0: Wells has 6 prior felony convictions and pleaded guilty earlier this year. Authorities say Wells called 911 in March of 2025, claiming intruders were inside his house. While still on the phone with dispatchers, he loaded and fired a .45 caliber handgun. When police arrived at the home, located near Lincoln Elementary School, they found the front door riddled with bullet holes fired from the inside toward the school. School surveillance footage and an interior search showed no evidence of any break-in nor intruders, but officers discovered dozens of spent shell casings scattered throughout the house.
1: Did you get a call claiming you missed jury duty and need to pay? Most jury duty scams start with an urgent call from someone claiming to be a U.S. Marshal or an officer from your local police department. To catch you off guard, the caller might already know things about you, like your full name or address. They'll say you missed jury duty and threaten to arrest you unless you pay a fine using a payment app or cryptocurrency. Here's how you know it's a scam. Real law enforcement will never text or email you an arrest warrant. Even if the caller ID looks like it's coming from your local police department or the U.S. Marshals, real law enforcement officers won't call to say they'll arrest you, and they won't threaten to arrest you if you hang up. Courts never demand payment over the phone. In fact, no government agency will. Only scammers say you can only pay with a payment app, cryptocurrency, gift cards, or a wire transfer service like Western Union or MoneyGram. That's been a look at local and state news from new media broadcasters.
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3: From ABC News, I'm Dave Packer. The Trump administration has announced they'll make a deal with Venezuela for the South American country's oil.
4: President Trump calling it the biggest oil deal in world history, a landmark agreement between the U.S. and Venezuela involving a 100-year lease.
5: I now love Venezuela.
4: Nearly 8 months after he oversaw the ouster of dictator Nicolas Maduro, the president now says the U.S. government will enter a joint venture to control much of Venezuela's vast oil reserves.
3: ABC's Stephen Portnoy. One of the biggest attacks on Ukraine this year, a warehouse west of Kyiv packed with explosives hit by a Russian drone strike. It triggered a massive fire spreading to nearby homes and buildings, killing at least 37 people. ABC's Alex Prochet.
6: Russia and Ukraine trading escalating attacks over the last several weeks. This latest round comes just days after CIA Director John Ratcliffe made an unannounced visit to Moscow. Ukrainian President Volodymyr Zelensky calling it a terrible situation and terrible negligence. The attack sparking a detonation. Ukrainian officials say this warehouse may have been illegally storing munitions.
3: In Nepal, growing search and rescue efforts as relatives wait for word about missing loved ones. The death toll nearly 700, and it says ABC's Britt Clendett in Kathmandu.
7: The number of missing people skyrocketing, now nearly 3,000, among those at least 90 Americans, like Siddharth Venkatachalam's family.
8: They were, like, excited for this trip.
7: He says he spoke with his mother just hours before the flood, but she, her husband, and sister are still missing.
3: Jury deliberation set to resume Monday in the Lindsay Clancy trial, the Massachusetts woman accused of murder and the deaths of her 3 children. ABC's Olivia Rubin.
9: Clancy could face life in prison without parole if she's found guilty of first-degree murder, but if they decide she's not criminally responsible, she'll be sent to a state mental health facility. And the jury will be back in first thing on Monday morning to try to reach that verdict.
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How far off, I sat and wondered. Started humming a song from 1962. Ain't it funny how the night moves, when you just don't seem to have as much to lose. Strange how the night moves.

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0: I'm Ed Mankin. It is the first Saturday of the college football season with a limited schedule. The only ranked team picked up a victory as number 14 USC downed San Jose State 42-26. In the ACC, Virginia defeated NC State 34-8. Meanwhile, in Ireland, Bill Belichick's North Carolina Tar Heels opened their season with a victory with the help of a mistake-prone TCU squad.
1: Brett Kekahuna, the only man back this time. Remember, the Tar Heels had two men back a moment ago on a TCU punt. John Hoyt Chance had 33 punts.
2: Oh, the snap is high. Well over his head. It's into the end zone. Hoyt Chance just has to go and kick it out of the back for a safety.
0: That call from Learfield as North Carolina defeats TCU 15-10. Now to the NFL and roster moves being made ahead of tomorrow's cutdown day. The Dolphins have traded quarterback Quinn Ewers to the Jaguars in exchange for a 2028 sixth-round pick. Also, according to ESPN's Adam Schefter, the Steelers are trading offensive tackle Broderick Jones to the Cowboys. Jones is a former first-round pick. Now to baseball, with the first of a day-night doubleheader, the Red Sox shut out the Yankees 6-0. It was the White Sox beating the Twins 3-2. Chicago's lead in the AL Central is now at 4.5 games. That's because the Guardians fell to the Royals 8-3. The Diamondbacks blew out the Giants 7-1. Arizona now holds the final wild card spot of the National League, thanks to the Padres falling to the Rays 7-6. The Cubs clobbered the Reds 17-5. Pete Crow Armstrong hit three home runs in the victory for Chicago. The Dodgers fall to the Tigers 2-1. The Braves edged the Rockies by the same score. And Toronto defeated Seattle 4-3. The Blue Jays now a game and a half out of the final American League wildcard spot.
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3: Here's an extended look at your Weather Command forecast. Tonight, mostly cloudy with chance of rain showers and slight chance of thunderstorms. Lows in the lower 50s, west winds 5 to 15 miles per hour, chance of precipitation 50%. Tomorrow, breezy, cooler, mostly cloudy with a 50% chance of rain showers in the morning, then mostly sunny in the afternoon. Highs in the mid-60s, west winds 10 to 15 miles per hour with gusts around 30, increasing to gusts around 40 later in the afternoon. Tomorrow night, breezy, mostly cloudy in the evening, then becoming partly cloudy. Lows in the upper 40s, west winds 10 to 25 miles per hour. Monday, sunny, highs in the mid-70s, west winds 5 to 15 miles per hour with gusts around 30. Monday night and Tuesday, mostly clear, lows in the upper 40s and highs in the mid-80s. Tuesday night, partly cloudy in the evening, then becoming mostly cloudy with lows in the mid-50s.
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1: High school seniors in Hill, Blaine, and Shoto counties have the chance to secure major funding for college. Ever Elks Lodge 1201 has officially opened applications for the 2026 Most Valuable Student Scholarship Program. The initiative honors seniors who show exceptional leadership, academic excellence, and a strong dedication to community service. 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Top contenders may advance to the national level to compete for prestigious scholarships worth up to $7,500 per year for 4 years. The deadline

0: dictate who can serve on a precinct committee when those committee members are elected by the people. The judge said, quote, "It does not matter how many people pass a bylaw contrary to law, it is still illegal," end quote. In June, the MTGOP adopted a package of new bylaws, including requiring a $20 annual payment and a signed loyalty pledge from anyone who wants to serve as a precinct committee member, and the ability for the state party to remove precinct committee members it deems not in, quote, good standing, end quote. Keep up with news, local sports, community events, and more by visiting our website at HighlineToday.com. 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
1: You finally worked up the courage to ask her the big question. 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A diamond says it all. J.M. 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
3: From ABC News, I'm Dave Packer. The Trump administration has announced they'll make a deal with Venezuela for the South American country's oil.
4: President Trump calling it the biggest oil deal in world history, a landmark agreement between the U.S. and Venezuela involving a 100-year lease.
5: I now love Venezuela.
4: Nearly 8 months after he oversaw the ouster of dictator Nicolas Maduro, the president now says the U.S. government will enter a joint venture to control much of Venezuela's vast oil reserves.
3: ABC's Stephen Portnoy. One of the biggest attacks on Ukraine this year, a warehouse west of Kyiv packed with explosives hit by a Russian drone strike. It triggered a massive fire spreading to nearby homes and buildings, killing at least 37 people. ABC's Alex Prochet.
6: Russia and Ukraine trading escalating attacks over the last several weeks. This latest round comes just days after CIA Director John Ratcliffe made an unannounced visit to Moscow. Ukrainian President Volodymyr Zelensky calling it a terrible situation and terrible negligence. The attack sparking a detonation. Ukrainian officials say this warehouse may have been illegally storing munitions.
3: In Nepal, growing search and rescue efforts as relatives wait for word about missing loved ones. The death toll nearly 700, and it says ABC's Britt Clendett in Kathmandu.
7: The number of missing people skyrocketing, now nearly 3,000. Among those, at least 90 Americans, like Siddharth Venkatachalam's family.
8: They were, like, excited for this trip.
7: He says he spoke with his mother just hours before the flood, but she, her husband, and sister are still missing.
3: Jury deliberation set to resume Monday in the Lindsay Clancy trial, the Massachusetts woman accused of murder and the deaths of her three children. ABC's Olivia Rubin.
9: Clancy could face life in prison without parole if she's found guilty of first-degree murder, but if they decide she's not criminally responsible, she'll be sent to a state mental health facility. And the jury will be back in first thing on Monday morning to try to reach that verdict.
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3: Columbia, South Carolina police confirmed one officer has died, another was injured after confronting a suspect while investigating a domestic violence call this morning. 29-year-old officer Christopher DeLong had been with the department for 2 years and is survived by his wife and two children. Officer David Domick is in stable condition. The suspect's condition unclear at this time.

0: time, but police say the 33-year-old has a history of arrests in several states. Your favorite college football team could be sporting more than just a logo the next time they take the field. ABC's Elizabeth Schulze tells us the latest way colleges are raising revenue.
1: Welcome back, college football.
2: A small change on jerseys across the country, now also getting big attention. For the first time ever, corporate patches prominently displayed on uniforms for regular season games. A new NCAA policy allows Division I teams to place up to 2 additional commercial logos on their uniforms and apparel, up to 4 square inches each, part of an effort to drive additional revenue.
0: Tens of thousands of mourners today paying their respects at Norway's Royal Palace after King Harald V, who died Friday morning at the National Hospital in Oslo. He was 89 years old. Harald's son has taken the throne as Haakon VIII. His daughter now becomes next in line for the throne under a 1990 constitutional reform that now allows succession to the firstborn, regardless of gender. Dave Packer, ABC News.
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4: Your Weather Command forecast. Tonight, mostly cloudy with chance of rain showers and slight chance of thunderstorms. Lows in the lower 50s, west winds 5 to 15 miles per hour, chance of precipitation 50%. Tomorrow, breezy, cooler, mostly cloudy with a 50% chance of rain showers in the morning, then mostly sunny in the afternoon. Highs in the mid-60s, west winds 10 to 15 miles per hour with gusts around 30, increasing to gusts around 40 later in the afternoon.
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4: Dearly beloved, we are gathered here today to get through this thing called life. Electric word, life, it means forever, and that's a mighty long time. But I'm here to tell you, there's something else. The afterworld. 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Day or night.

0: 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Every Tuesday from noon to 1 p.m., share your favorite book, a recent book you've read, or a story you'd like to tell. 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All programs at the Haverhill County Library are free and open to the public.
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2: I'm Ed Mankin. It is the first Saturday of the college football season with a limited schedule. The only ranked team picked up a victory as number 14 USC down San Jose State 42-26. In the ACC, Virginia defeated NC State 34-8. Meanwhile, in Ireland, Bill Belichick's North Carolina Tar Heels opened their season with a victory with the help of a mistake-prone TCU squad.
3: Brett Kekahuna, the only man back this time. Remember, the Tar Heels had two men back a moment ago on a TCU punt. John Hoyt Chance had 33 punts.
4: Whoa. The snap is high, well over his head. It's into the end zone. Hoyt Chance just has to go and kick it out of the back for a safety.
2: That call from Learfield as North Carolina defeats TCU 15-10. Now to the NFL and roster moves being made ahead of tomorrow's cutdown day. The Dolphins have traded quarterback Quinn Ewers to the Jaguars in exchange for a 2028 sixth-round pick. Also, according to ESPN's Adam Schefter, the Steelers are trading offensive tackle Broderick Jones to the Cowboys. Jones is a former first-round pick. Now to baseball, with the first of a day-night doubleheader, the Red Sox shut out the Yankees 6-0. It was the White Sox beating the Twins 3-2. Chicago's lead in the AL Central is now at 4.5 games. That's because the Guardians fell to the Royals 8-3. The Diamondbacks blew out the Giants 7-1. Arizona now holds the final wild-card spot of the National League, thanks to the Padres falling to the Rays 7-6. The Cubs clobbered the Reds 17-5. Pete Crow Armstrong hit three home runs in the victory for Chicago. The Dodgers fall to the Tigers 2-1. The Braves edged the Rockies by the same score. And Toronto defeated Seattle 4-3. The Blue Jays now a game and a half out of the final American League wildcard spot.
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Here's an extended look at your Weather Command forecast. Tonight, mostly cloudy with chance of rain showers and slight chance of thunderstorms. Lows in the lower 50s, west winds 5 to 15 miles per hour, chance of precipitation 50%. Tomorrow, breezy, cooler, mostly cloudy with a 50% chance of rain showers in the morning, then mostly sunny in the afternoon. Highs in the mid-60s, west winds 10 to 15 miles per hour with gusts around 30, increasing to gusts around 40 later in the afternoon. Tomorrow night, breezy, mostly cloudy in the evening, then becoming partly cloudy. Lows in the upper 40s, west winds 10 to 25.

0: 5 miles per hour. Monday, sunny, highs in the mid-70s, west winds 5 to 15 miles per hour with gusts around 30. Monday night and Tuesday, mostly clear, lows in the upper 40s and highs in the mid-80s. Tuesday night, partly cloudy in the evening, then becoming mostly cloudy with lows in the mid-50s.
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2: Anglers can head back to the water full-time as Montana Fish, Wildlife, and Parks has lifted hoodow fishing restrictions on the Smith and Sun Rivers. The daily 2 p.m. to midnight fishing ban is officially over. State wildlife officials say recent cooler weather has successfully lowered water temperatures, and the forecast looks promising to keep river conditions steady. The restrictions were originally put into place to protect local fish populations from heat-related disease and mortality.
1: Health officials have confirmed Montana's first human case of West Nile virus this year in Cascade County. The case is believed to have been acquired locally and follows the recent detection of West Nile positive mosquitoes near Sims. It is the county's first confirmed human case since 2018. Officials say the case appears isolated, but additional infections remain possible through the end of mosquito season. Residents are urged to protect themselves by using insect repellent, wearing long sleeves, and eliminating standing water around their homes. The Montana Department of Environmental Quality has issued its final environmental impact statement for the North Plains Connector Project. The proposed 3,000-megawatt transmission line will run from Colstrip, spanning Rosebud, Custer, and Fallon counties, before terminating in North Dakota. Officials say the high-voltage line will connect the western electrical grid to eastern states. Regulators must wait 15 days before issuing a final certificate of compliance, which is

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3: From ABC News, I'm Dave Packer. The State Department says the U.S. is providing more than $3.6 million in aid to devastated areas of Nepal after this week's catastrophic flash flood. Nearly 700 dead, 3,000 missing, and tonight, a race against time to find survivors. ABC's Britt Clannad is in Nepal.
4: Attempts to drill a hole into tunnels at a power plant where they believe over 100 people may be trapped.
5: Hoping against odds that dozens of people trapped in hydropower projects might still be rescued.
4: And far downstream, hundreds of bodies are washing ashore, some as far as in Kushinagar, India. According to officials there, roughly 150 miles away. The vast number of bodies leading to authorities requesting international help to identify the dead.
3: President Trump calling it the biggest oil deal in world history.
6: A landmark agreement between the U.S. and Venezuela involving a 100-year lease.
7: I now love Venezuela.
6: Nearly 8 months after he oversaw the ouster of dictator Nicolas Maduro, the president now says the U.S. government will enter a joint venture to control much of Venezuela's vast oil reserves.
3: ABC's Stephen Portnoy. Recently, CIA Director John Ratcliffe made an unannounced visit to Moscow, allegedly warning the Kremlin not to strike NATO allies as it continues its war with Ukraine.
8: The visit coming amid a growing number of drone incursions in European airspace, fueling speculation that the Kremlin may escalate its war in Ukraine with some kind of intervention in surrounding countries in Europe. Romania, a NATO ally and home to some 1,000 U.S. troops, has had its airspace violated at least 23 times this year.
3: ABC's Alex Prochet. A weapons depot near Kyiv bombed overnight by Russian forces, killing 37 people in Ukraine, sparking a fire. New museum heist, a 200-carat diamond necklace linked to Egyptian royalty stolen in a smash-and-grab at a museum in Vienna. A manhunt underway. 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
3: Administration is reportedly considering a land exchange that involves part of Yosemite National Park.
15: Reports say a private developer is looking to build a road for direct access into one of America's most popular national parks. That developer already owns land near the border of the park, where they reportedly want to build upscale private homes. In exchange, they would buy land elsewhere in California and give that to the government.
3: One pretended to be a former football player from the NFL, the other his banker. Together, they would steal millions. But now the alleged phony football player and the supposed bogus banker are facing fraud charges for allegedly scamming more than two dozen women. More victims could be out there. ABC's Jacqueline Lee has the story.
16: Federal prosecutors say 35-year-old Dejon Love posed as an NFL player with the San Francisco 49ers by posting videos on Instagram in team gear and then posing with all kinds of bling to create a fictitious persona. Authorities say he then pitched the women fake investments and then promising big returns, while his alleged accomplice, 18-year-old Taylor Chan, posed as his financial advisor to

0: make the investments appear legitimate. Now, according to investigators, 26 alleged victims lost about $1.3 million.
1: Far-right provocateur Milo Yiannopoulos has been deported from the United States and is back in the UK. The right-wing commentator had been detained by ICE at New Orleans International Airport for overstaying his visa. Dave Packer, ABC News.
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3: Your Weather Command forecast. Tonight, mostly cloudy with chance of rain showers and slight chance of thunderstorms. Lows in the lower 50s, west winds 5 to 15 miles per hour, chance of precipitation 50%. Tomorrow, breezy, cooler, mostly cloudy with a 50% chance of rain showers in the morning, then mostly sunny in the afternoon. Highs in the mid-60s, west winds 10 to 15 miles per hour with gusts around 30, increasing to gusts around 40 later in the afternoon.
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0: Here's an extended look at your Weather Command forecast. Tonight, mostly cloudy with chance of rain showers and slight chance of thunderstorms. Lows in the lower 50s, west winds 5 to 15 miles per hour, chance of precipitation 50%. Tomorrow, breezy, cooler, mostly cloudy with a 50% chance of rain showers in the morning, then mostly sunny in the afternoon. Highs in the mid-60s, west winds 10 to 15 miles per hour with gusts around 30, increasing to gusts around 40 later in the afternoon. Tomorrow night, breezy, mostly cloudy in the evening, then becoming partly cloudy. Lows in the upper 40s, west winds 10 to 25 miles per hour. Monday, sunny, highs in the mid-70s, west winds 5 to 15 miles per hour with gusts around 30. Monday night and Tuesday, mostly clear, lows in the upper 40s and highs in the mid-80s. Tuesday night, partly cloudy in the evening, then becoming mostly cloudy with lows in the mid-50s.
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1: A Great Falls man will spend more than 3 years in federal prison after shooting up his home near an elementary school while high on meth. 59-year-old Timothy Paul Whittles was sentenced Monday to 3.5 years behind bars, followed by 3 years of supervised release for being a prohibited person in possession of a firearm. Whittles has 6 prior felony convictions and pleaded guilty earlier this year. Authorities say Whittles called 911 in March of 2025, claiming intruders were inside his house. While still on the phone with dispatchers, he loaded and fired a .45 caliber handgun. When police arrived at the home, located near Lincoln Elementary School, they found the front door riddled with bullet holes fired from the inside toward the school. School surveillance footage and an interior search showed no evidence of any break-in nor intruders, but officers discovered dozens of spent shell casings scattered throughout the house.
2: Did you get a call claiming you missed jury duty and need to pay? Most jury duty scams start with an urgent call from someone claiming to be a U.S. Marshal or an officer from your local police department. To catch you off guard, the caller might already know things about you, like your full name or address. They'll say you missed jury duty and threaten to arrest you unless you pay a fine using a payment app or cryptocurrency. Here's how you know it's a scam. Real law enforcement will never text or email you an arrest warrant. Even if the caller ID looks like it's coming from your local police department or the U.S. Marshals, real law enforcement officers won't call to say they'll arrest you, and they won't threaten to arrest you if you hang up. Courts never demand payment over the phone. In fact, no government agency will. Only scammers say you can only pay with a payment app, cryptocurrency, gift cards, or a wire transfer service like Western Union or MoneyGram. That's been a look at local and state news from New Media Broadcasters. 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
4: And now here's a recap of your local weekend sports. The Whitefish Bulldogs traveled to meet the Blue Ponies on the football field Friday night. Evan Suarez has the details and the full breakdown of the game.
5: The 2026 football season got underway for the Havre Blue Ponies, unfortunately falling to the Whitefish Bulldogs 20-52. Credit to where credit is due, and their starting senior quarterback of Whitefish, number 10, Luke Dalen, had himself a heck of the day running the ball as well as throwing the ball. He had a couple touchdowns through the air and a couple on the ground. This game was really capped off by the Whitefish special teams, though, as they had a few kick return touchdowns, but Havre was able to find one of their own in the fourth quarter and answer that with a huge return by Jackson Faldolin. Cooper Walton got his first start as the Havre Blue Pony quarterback, filling Griffin Terry's shoes from last year, and he did not play bad at all, finding themselves down quite early in this one due to some bad snaps and special teams errors. The Blue Ponies were able to stick in it somehow mentally and never give up. Coulter Fetter, Jackson Faldolin, and Kale Leeds all had some pretty big catches to lead the Blue Ponies offensively, and Brendan Dibley got his share with a 45-yard run to set up Maddox Keller, the freshman quarterback, to run in a 1-yard touchdown run to cap off the scoring for the Blue Ponies.
4: Now moving to look at Blue Pony Volleyball on Friday, there were four total games, starting off with East Helena, which the Blue Ponies lost 2-1 with a set score of 25-18, 9-25, and 15-9. Then they went up against Billings Central, who they lost to 2-0 with set scores of 24-25 and 22-25. When facing off against Laurel, the Blue Ponies won 2-1 with a set score lineup of 13-25, 25-23, and 15-13. For the last Friday game of Blue Pony Volleyball, they went up against Lockwood and won 2-0 with set scores of 25-16 and 25-17. Saturday, they face Hardin at 9 a.m. and Park at 11. Moving now to MSU Northern, starting with women's volleyball, which saw Montana State Northern face off against Walla Walla a little bit earlier and handily beating them 3-0 with set scores of 25-23, 25-17, and 25-23. Then going up against Lewis and Clark State, Montana State Northern lost 0-3, with a set score of 18-25, 23-25, and 16-25. That's been a look at your weekend sports update with New Media Broadcasters.
6: Here's an extended look at your weather.

Rain showers and slight chance of thunderstorms. Lows in the lower 50s. West winds 5 to 15 miles per hour. Chance of precipitation 50%. Tomorrow, breezy, cooler, mostly cloudy with a 50% chance of rain showers in the morning, then mostly sunny in the afternoon. Highs in the mid-60s, west winds 10 to 15 miles per hour with gusts around 30, increasing to gusts around 40 later in the afternoon. Tomorrow night, breezy, mostly cloudy in the evening, then becoming partly cloudy. Lows in the upper 40s, west winds 10 to 25 miles per hour. Monday, sunny, highs in the mid-70s, west winds 5 to 15 miles per hour with gusts around 30. Monday night and Tuesday, mostly clear, lows in the upper 40s and highs in the mid-80s. Tuesday night, partly cloudy in the evening, then becoming mostly cloudy with lows in the mid-50s.

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0: Here's a look at your local weekend sports update. The Chinook Sugar Beaters travel down to Sims High School to take on the Tigers on Saturday night. Chris Kelly is here to give you her final thoughts and post-game wrap-up.
1: Let's just wrap it up. It was a lot of offense. Put the hurt on the Tigers there by the Sugar Beaters. First, right off the bat, 9-minute mark, Chinook strikes hard and fast with Elish, 25-yard run, rather. PAT was good. That was a pass to Norby. That puts him up 8-0. Once again at the 253 mark, handoff then to Patrick McKenzie, 39-yard run. PAT good on that as well, Chris. At the half, or at the end of the first quarter, then they are up 16-0. Once again, they being Chinook squad. Chinook only had one PAT that was not successful all night.
2: Yeah.
1: So we did mention that there were some touchdowns that were pulled back due to penalties, but they were very, very good on the offensive side. Second quarter.
2: And I think they held them, Sims Tigers, to just two first downs.
1: They did.
2: Yeah.
1: For sure. Second quarter action, 2-yard run by Carter Alish at the 8:53 mark. That puts the Sugar Beaters up 22-0 after the PAT pass to Norby. Good once again. Tell you what, that Norby, what a nice receiver he is. He's, 6'4", I think, has arms between, you know, the width of a Volkswagen Bug, if you guys know how wide that is. Just a nice target, and Alan and him have quite a duo going. And then Sims Tigers, this was such a shame. They put on a bit of a drive. They get the ball stripped.
2: Yeah.
1: Where does the ball land? But at the 1-yard line, and who dives on it but one of the Chinook players?
2: Yeah. Oh, it was. So. They're just going, oh, come on, Sims, you got it.
1: Yeah.
2: Yeah.
1: Didn't have a lot going their way anyway. Chinook does score on that one, and that was a pass to Alish, and the PAT was good. At the end of that second quarter, it puts the Beaters up 32-0. Third quarter action, a few little changes made by both squads. Nothing extreme. You know, Sugar Beaters continue to just kind of ram and jam the ball up the middle. They had a couple nice running plays. 9:44 mark, Bell to Norby. That is the duo we talked about all night. Great pass on that one. That puts them up 40-0 as the PAT was good on that one. Back-to-back then, Sims gets the ball stripped. I'm sorry, that was in the third quarter, not the second quarter. And once again, Chinook does score on that one. Score is then 46-0.
2: Absolutely.
1: Fourth quarter action. We ran into that running clock very early in the third quarter, and that made the quarters go very fast. But at the 4-minute mark, young one, David McKenzie, 32-yard run into the end zone. PAT good. And that was a pass to Bridger Bill Mayer. That puts the Sugar Beaters 54-0 at the end of the game.
3: Other football scores from opening week. Thursday night in the Frontier Conference, Montana Tech shutting out Ottawa of Arizona 48-0. Southwest Minnesota State University clipping Valley City State 10-7. And University of Mary getting the 23-10 victory over Rocky Mountain. In high school football, from Thursday evening, Columbia Falls topping Lewistown 34-26. For Friday night action, Huntley Project, a 26-14 decision over Malta. Thompson Falls getting the 26-6 win over Cut Bank. Cascade

0: Laurel, a 54-26 victory over Glendive. Shepherd shutting down Conrad, 46-0. Fairfield blanks Eureka, 41-0. Glasgow, 36-21 victors over Red Lodge. Joliet getting past Shelby, 32-26. And Belt with a 62-8 rout over Harlem.
1: Taking it to Saturday's games in the Frontier Conference, Mayville State defeated Briar Cliff 29-22, Dakota State edged Dakota Wesleyan 35-27, and the College of Idaho comfortably beat Eastern Oregon 37-7. For high school football from Saturday, Chinook went down to Sims and shut them out 54-0, and Grass Range Winnet took over Chester Joplin Inverness 47-0. Moving on from the football field to the volleyball court, starting with Montana State University Northern Skylights volleyball. On Friday, the Skylights beat Walla Walla University 3-0, and then lost to Lewis and Clark State College 3-0. Matching up against Lewis and Clark State College once again on Saturday, the Skylights couldn't find the victory there as well, losing 3-0. Haver High volleyball also played on Friday, losing their first match to East Helena 2-1. Then losing to Billings Central 2-0, turning it around and beating Laurel 2-1, and then shutting out Lockwood 2-0. On to their Saturday games, where they fell to Hardin 2-1, and then wrapped it up with a 2-0 victory over Park. Here's an extended look at your Weather Command forecast. Tonight, mostly cloudy with chance of rain showers and slight chance of thunderstorms. Lows in the lower 50s, west winds 5 to 15 miles per hour, chance of precipitation 50%. Tomorrow, breezy, cooler, mostly cloudy with a 50% chance of rain showers in the morning, then mostly sunny in the afternoon. Highs in the mid-60s, west winds 10 to 15 miles per hour with gusts around 30, increasing to gusts around 40 later in the afternoon. Tomorrow night, breezy, mostly cloudy in the evening, then becoming partly cloudy. Lows in the upper 40s, west winds 10 to 25 miles per hour. Monday, sunny, highs in the mid-70s, west winds 5 to 15 miles per hour with gusts around 30. Monday night and Tuesday, mostly clear, lows in the upper 40s and highs in the mid-80s. Tuesday night, partly cloudy in the evening, then becoming mostly cloudy with lows in the mid-50s.

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0: of rain showers and slight chance of thunderstorms. Lows in the lower 50s, west winds 5 to 15 miles per hour, chance of precipitation 50%. Tomorrow, breezy, cooler, mostly cloudy with a 50% chance of rain showers in the morning, then mostly sunny in the afternoon. Highs in the mid-60s, west winds 10 to 15 miles per hour with gusts around 30, increasing to gusts around 40 later in the afternoon.
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0: The Train Depot in Havre is a local base of operation for Burlington Northern Santa Fe freight operations and Amtrak. In front of the depot is a statue of James J. Hill, who formed the Great Northern Railroad in 1889 and earned the nickname the Empire Builder. The Great Northern Railroad's powerful and speedy locomotive, number 2584, is on display and looks every bit the aristocrat it was during years of association with the Empire Builder and the Oriental Limited. Next to the locomotive is Hands Across the Border Park, featuring a statue of an American Border Patrol officer and a Royal Canadian Mounted Police officer shaking hands to signify the importance of both transportation and Border Patrol. Discover one of the High Line's many treasures with an enjoyable visit to the Train Depot in Havre. New Media Broadcasters is pleased to be one of the sponsors inviting you to bring family and friends to experience the High Line's treasures.
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0: Here's a look at your local weekend sports update. The Chinook Sugar Beaters travel down to Sims High School to take on the Tigers on Saturday night. Chris Kelly is here to give you her final thoughts and post-game wrap-up.
1: Let's just wrap it up. It was a lot of offense. Put the hurt on the Tigers there by the Sugar Beaters. First, right off the bat, 9-minute mark, Chinook strikes hard and fast with Elish, 25-yard run, rather. PAT was good. That was a pass to Norby. That puts him up 8-0. Once again, at the 2:53 mark, handoff then to Patrick McKenzie, 39-yard run. PAT good on that as well, Chris. At the half, or at the end of the first quarter, then they are up 16-0. Once again, they being Chinook squad. Chinook only had one PAT that was not successful all night.
2: Yeah.
1: So we did mention that there were some touchdowns that were pulled back due to penalties, but they were very, very good on the offensive side. Second quarter.
2: And I think they held them, Sims Tigers, to just 2 first downs.
1: They did.
2: Yeah.
1: Yeah, for sure. Second quarter action, 2-yard run by Carter Alish at the 8:53 mark. That puts the Sugar Beaters up 22-0 after the PAT pass to Norby. Good once again. Tell you what, that Norby, what a nice receiver he is. He's, 6'4", I think, has arms between, you know, the width of a Volkswagen Bug, if you guys know how wide that is. Just a nice target, and Allen and him have quite a duo going. And then Sims Tigers, this was such a shame. They put on a bit of a drive. They get the ball stripped.
2: Yeah.
1: Where does the ball land? But at the 1 yard line, and who dives on it but one of the Chinook players?
2: Yeah. Oh, it was. They're just going, oh, come on, Sims, you got it.
1: Yeah.
2: Yeah.
1: Didn't have a lot going their way anyway. Chinook does score on that one, and that was a pass to Alish, and the PAT was good. At the end of that second quarter, it puts the Beaters up 32-0. Third quarter action, a few little changes made by both squads. Nothing extreme. You know, Sugar Beaters continue to just kind of ram and jam the ball up the middle. They had a couple nice running plays. 9:44 mark, Bell to Norby. That is the duo we talked about all night. Great pass on that one. That puts them up 40-0 as the PAT was good on that one. Back-to-back then, Sims gets the ball stripped. I'm sorry, that was in the third quarter, not the second quarter. And once again, Chinook does score on that one. Score is then 46-0.
2: Absolutely.
1: Fourth quarter action. We ran into that running clock very early in the third quarter, and that made the quarters go very fast. But at the 4-minute mark, young one, David McKenzie, 32-yard run into the end zone. PAT good, and that was a pass to Bridger Bill Mayer. That puts the Sugar Beaters 54-0 at the end of the game.
3: Other football scores from opening week. Thursday night in the Frontier Conference, Montana Tech shutting out Ottawa of Arizona 48-0. Southwest Minnesota State University clipping Valley City State 10-7. And University of Mary getting the 23-10 victory over Rocky Mountain. In high school football, from Thursday evening, Columbia Falls topping Lewistown 34-26. For Friday night action, Huntley Project a 26-14 decision over Malta. Thompson Falls getting the 26-6 win over Cutbank. Cascade barreling over Box Elder 50-18. Laurel a 54-26 victory over Glendive. Shepherd shutting down Conrad 46-0. Fairfield blanks Eureka 41-0. Glasgow 36-21 victors over Red Lodge. Joliet getting past Shelby 32-26, and Belt with a 62-8 rout over Harlem.
0: Taking it to Saturday's games in the Frontier Conference, Mayville State defeated Briar Cliff 29-22.

0: beat Eastern Oregon 37-7. For high school football from Saturday, Chinook went down to Sims and shut them out 54-0, and Grass Range Winnet took over Chester Joplin Inverness 47-0. Moving on from the football field to the volleyball court, starting with Montana State University Northern Skylights volleyball. On Friday, the Skylights beat Walla Walla University 3-0, and then lost to Lewis and Clark State College 3-0. Matching up against Lewis and Clark State College once again on Saturday, the Skylights couldn't find the victory there as well, losing 3-0. Haver High volleyball also played on Friday, losing their first match to East Helena 2-1, then losing to Billings Central 2-0, turning it around and beating Laurel 2-1, and then shutting out Lockwood 2-0. On to their Saturday games, where they fell to Hardin 2-1 and then wrapped it up with a 2-0 victory over Park. Here's an extended look at your Weather Command forecast. Tonight, mostly cloudy with chance of rain showers and slight chance of thunderstorms. Lows in the lower 50s, west winds 5 to 15 miles per hour, chance of precipitation 50%. Tomorrow, breezy, cooler, mostly cloudy with a 50% chance of rain showers in the morning, then mostly sunny in the afternoon. Highs in the mid-60s, west winds 10 to 15 miles per hour with gusts around 30, increasing to gusts around 40 later in the afternoon. Tomorrow night, breezy, mostly cloudy in the evening, then becoming partly cloudy. Lows in the upper 40s, west winds 10 to 25 miles per hour. Monday, sunny, highs in the mid-70s, west winds 5 to 15 miles per hour with gusts around 30. Monday night and Tuesday, mostly clear, lows in the upper 40s and highs in the mid-80s. Tuesday night, partly cloudy in the evening, then becoming mostly cloudy with lows in the mid-50s.
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1: Like, open the fridge and stuff, and there'll always be food laid out for us with little pre-wrapped sausages and things.
0: Mm.
1: They have pre-wrapped sausages, but they don't have pre-wrapped bacon.
0: Well, can you blame them?
1: Yeah.

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1: Bueller. 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

0: Here's an extended look at your Weather Command forecast. Tonight, mostly cloudy with chance of rain showers and slight chance of thunderstorms. Lows in the lower 50s, west winds 5 to 15 miles per hour, chance of precipitation 50%. Tomorrow, breezy, cooler, mostly cloudy with a 50% chance of rain showers in the morning, then mostly sunny in the afternoon. Highs in the mid-60s, west winds 10 to 15 miles per hour with gusts around 30, increasing to gusts around 40 later in the afternoon. Tomorrow night, breezy, mostly cloudy in the evening, then becoming partly cloudy. Lows in the upper 40s, west winds 10 to 25 miles per hour. Monday, sunny, highs in the mid-70s, west winds 5 to 15 miles per hour with gusts around 30. Monday night and Tuesday, mostly clear, lows in the upper 40s and highs in the mid-80s. Tuesday night, partly cloudy in the evening, then becoming mostly cloudy with lows in the mid-50s.
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Here's an extended look at your Weather Command forecast. Tonight, mostly cloudy with chance of rain showers and slight chance of thunderstorms. Lows in the lower 50s, west winds 5 to 15 miles per hour, chance of precipitation 50%. Tomorrow, breezy, cooler, mostly cloudy with a 50% chance of rain showers in the morning, then mostly sunny in the afternoon. Highs in the mid-60s, west winds 10 to 15 miles per hour with gusts around 30, increasing to gusts around 40 later in the afternoon. Tomorrow night, breezy, mostly cloudy in the evening, then becoming partly cloudy. Lows in the upper 40s, west winds 10 to 25 miles per hour. Monday, sunny, highs in the mid-70s, west winds 5 to 15 miles per hour with gusts around 30. Monday night and Tuesday, mostly clear, lows in the upper 40s and highs in the mid-80s. Tuesday night, partly cloudy in the evening, then becoming mostly cloudy with lows in the mid-50s.

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Here's an extended look at your Weather Command forecast. Tonight, mostly cloudy with chance of rain showers and slight chance of thunderstorms. Lows in the lower 50s, west winds 5 to 15 miles per hour, chance of precipitation 50%. Tomorrow, breezy, cooler, mostly cloudy with a 50% chance of rain showers in the morning, then mostly sunny in the afternoon. Highs in the mid-60s, west winds 10 to 15 miles per hour with gusts around 30, increasing to gusts around 40 later in the afternoon. Tomorrow night, breezy, mostly cloudy in the evening, then becoming partly cloudy. Lows in the upper 40s, west winds 10 to 25 miles per hour. Monday, sunny, highs in the mid-70s, west winds 5 to 15 miles per hour with gusts around 30. Monday night and Tuesday, mostly clear, lows in the upper 40s and highs in the mid-80s. Tuesday night, partly cloudy in the evening, then becoming mostly cloudy with lows in the mid-50s. Summertime.

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Here's an extended look at your Weather Command forecast. Tonight, mostly cloudy with chance of rain showers and slight chance of thunderstorms. Lows in the lower 50s, west winds 5 to 15 miles per hour, chance of precipitation 50%. Tomorrow, breezy, cooler, mostly cloudy with a 50% chance of rain showers in the morning, then mostly sunny in the afternoon. Highs in the mid-60s, west winds 10 to 15 miles per hour with gusts around 30, increasing to gusts around 40 later in the afternoon. Tomorrow night, breezy, mostly cloudy in the evening, then becoming partly cloudy. Lows in the upper 40s, west winds 10 to 25 miles per hour. Monday, sunny, highs in the mid-70s, west winds 5 to 15 miles per hour with gusts around 30. Monday night and Tuesday, mostly clear, lows in the upper 40s and highs in the mid-80s. Tuesday night, partly cloudy in the evening, then becoming mostly cloudy with lows in the mid-50s.

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0: Here's an extended look at your Weather Command forecast. Tonight, mostly cloudy with chance of rain showers and slight chance of thunderstorms. Lows in the lower 50s, west winds 5 to 15 miles per hour, chance of precipitation 50%. Tomorrow, breezy, cooler, mostly cloudy with a 50% chance of rain showers in the morning, then mostly sunny in the afternoon. Highs in the mid-60s, west winds 10 to 15 miles per hour with gusts around 30, increasing to gusts around 40 later in the afternoon. Tomorrow night, breezy, mostly cloudy in the evening, then becoming partly cloudy. Lows in the upper 40s, west winds 10 to 25 miles per hour. Monday, sunny, highs in the mid-70s, west winds 5 to 15 miles per hour with gusts around 30. Monday night and Tuesday, mostly clear, lows in the upper 40s and highs in the mid-80s. Tuesday night, partly cloudy in the evening, then becoming mostly cloudy with lows in the mid-50s.
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1: Your Weather Command forecast. Tonight, mostly cloudy with chance of rain showers and slight chance of thunderstorms. Lows in the lower 50s, west winds 5 to 15 miles per hour, chance of precipitation 50%. Tomorrow, breezy, cooler, mostly cloudy with a 50% chance of rain showers in the morning, then mostly sunny in the afternoon. Highs in the mid-60s, west winds 10 to 15 miles per hour with gusts around 30, increasing to gusts around 40 later in the afternoon.
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0: Here's an extended look at your Weather Command forecast. Tonight, mostly cloudy with chance of rain showers and slight chance of thunderstorms. Lows in the lower 50s, west winds 5 to 15 miles per hour, chance of precipitation 50%. Tomorrow, breezy, cooler, mostly cloudy with a 50% chance of rain showers in the morning, then mostly sunny in the afternoon. Highs in the mid-60s, west winds 10 to 15 miles per hour with gusts around 30, increasing to gusts around 40 later in the afternoon. Tomorrow night, breezy, mostly cloudy in the evening, then becoming partly cloudy. Lows in the upper 40s, west winds 10 to 25 miles per hour. Monday, sunny, highs in the mid-70s, west winds 5 to 15 miles per hour with gusts around 30. Monday night and Tuesday, mostly clear, lows in the upper 40s and highs in the mid-80s. Tuesday night, partly cloudy in the evening, then becoming mostly cloudy with lows in the mid-50s.
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1: Your Weather Command forecast. Tonight, mostly cloudy with chance of rain showers and slight chance of thunderstorms. Lows in the lower 50s, west winds 5 to 15 miles per hour, chance of precipitation 50%. Tomorrow, breezy, cooler, mostly cloudy with a 50% chance of rain showers in the morning, then mostly sunny in the afternoon. Highs in the mid-60s, west winds 10 to 15 miles per hour with gusts around 30, increasing to gusts around 40 later in the afternoon.
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0: Here's a look at your local weekend sports update. The Chinook Sugar Beaters travel down to Sims High School to take on the Tigers on Saturday night. Chris Kelly is here to give you her final thoughts and post-game wrap-up.
1: Let's just wrap it up. It was a lot of offense. Put the hurt on the Tigers there by the Sugar Beaters. First, right off the bat, 9-minute mark, Chinook strikes hard and fast with Elish, 25-yard run, rather. PAT was good. That was a pass to Norby. That puts him up 8-0. Once again, at the 2:53 mark, handoff then to Patrick McKenzie, 39-yard run. PAT good on that as well, Chris. At the half, or at the end of the first quarter, then they are up 16-0. Once again, they being Chinook squad. Chinook only had one PAT that was not successful all night.
2: Yeah.
1: So we did mention that there were some touchdowns that were pulled back due to penalties, but they were very, very good on the offensive side. Second quarter.
2: And I think they held them Sims Tigers to just two first downs.
1: They did.
2: Yeah.
1: Yeah, for sure. Second quarter action, 2-yard run by Carter Alish at the 8:53 mark. That puts the Sugar Beaters up 22-0 after the PAT pass to Norby. Good once again. Tell you what, that Norby, what a nice receiver he is. He's, 6'4", I think, has arms between, you know, the width of a Volkswagen Bug, if you guys know how wide that is. Just a nice target, and Allen and him have quite a duo going. And then Sims Tigers, this was such a shame. They put on a bit of a drive. They get the ball stripped.
2: Yeah.
1: Where does the ball land? But at the 1-yard line, and who dives on it but one of the Chinook players?
2: Yeah. Oh, it was. They're just going, oh, come on, Sims, you got it.
1: Yeah.
2: Yeah.
1: Didn't have a lot going their way anyway. Chinook does score on that one, and that was a pass to Alish, and the PAT was good. At the end of that second quarter, it puts the Beaters up 32-0. Third quarter action, a few little changes made by both squads. Nothing extreme. You know, Sugar Beaters continue to just kind of ram and jam the ball up the middle. They had a couple nice running plays. 9:44 mark,

0: Bell to Nordby. That is the duo we talked about all night. Great pass on that one. That puts them up 40-0 as the PAT was good on that one. Back to back, then Sims gets the ball stripped. I'm sorry, that was in the third quarter, not the second quarter. And once again, Chinook does score on that one. Score is then 46-0.
1: Absolutely.
0: Fourth quarter action. We ran into that running clock very early in the third quarter, and that made the quarters go very fast. But at the four-minute mark, young one, David McKenzie, 32-yard run into the end zone. PA2 good, and that was a pass to Bridger Bill Mayer. That puts the Sugar Beaters 54-0 at the end of the game.
2: Other football scores from opening week. Thursday night in the Frontier Conference, Montana Tech shutting out Ottawa of Arizona 48-0. Southwest Minnesota State University clipping Valley City State 10-7. And University of Mary getting the 23-10 victory over Rocky Mountain. In high school football, from Thursday evening, Columbia Falls topping Lewistown 34-26. For Friday night action, Huntley Project, a 26-14 decision over Malta. Thompson Falls getting the 26-6 win over Cutbank. Cascade barreling over Box Elder 50-18. Laurel, a 54-26 victory over Glendive. Shepherd shutting down Conrad 46-0. Fairfield blanks Eureka 41-0. Glasgow, 36-21 victors over Red Lodge. Joliet getting past Shelby, 32-26. And Belt with a 62-8 rout over Harlem.
3: Taking it to Saturday's games in the Frontier Conference, Mayville State defeated Briar Cliff 29-22. Dakota State edged Dakota Wesleyan 35-27. And the College of Idaho comfortably beat Eastern Oregon 37-7. For high school football from Saturday, Chinook went down to Sims and shut them out 54-0, and Grass Range Winnet took over Chester Joplin Inverness 47-0. Moving on from the football field to the volleyball court, starting with Montana State University Northern Skylights volleyball. On Friday, the Skylights beat Walla Walla University 3-0, and then lost to Lewis and Clark State College 3-0. Matching up against Lewis and Clark State College once again on Saturday, the Skylights couldn't find the victory there as well, losing 3-0. Haver High Volleyball also played on Friday, losing their first match to East Helena 2-1, then losing to Billings Central 2-0, turning it around and beating Laurel 2-1, and then shutting out Lockwood 2-0. On to their Saturday games, where they fell to Hardin 2-1, and then wrapped it up with a 2-0 victory over Park.
4: I'm Gabrielle Lucivero. Here's your Sunday morning sports headlines. It's cut down day in the NFL. Teams have until 6 p.m. Eastern to trim to their 53-man rosters. College football kicked off on Saturday with a win for Bill Belichick and the UNC Tar Heels 15-10 in a get back over TCU in Ireland.
5: Three hits, two home runs, three RBIs. And the pitch, a swing and a drive, left center field. It's a hat trick. His third home run of the day. And the Cubs have broken it wide open and lead 13-5. Pete Crow Armstrong building a strong case to be the National League most valuable player.
4: Pete Crow Armstrong made it a turkey first career three home run game, six RBI in the Chicago Cubs 17-5 win over Cincinnati. The Yankees and Red Sox split a Saturday doubleheader and head into Sunday's series finale tied at 6 apiece in the season head-to-head. Tiebreaker is set for 1:35 Eastern at Yankee Stadium.
6: And he hits it, and that's going to do it. The team from Nevada, they are the United States Little League World Series champions.
4: The Little League World Series final is set. Nevada will meet Curacao at 3 p.m. Eastern in Williamsport for the title. Nevada's Carson Meyer will be the first girl to play in the title game for the U.S. and just the second all time. And the FedEx Cup champion will be decided this afternoon. Victor Hovland, he has the one-shot lead heading into the final round at the Tour Championship at Eastlake in Atlanta. Those leaders tee off at 1:50 Eastern.
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Here's an extended look at your Weather Command forecast. Tonight, mostly cloudy with chance of rain showers and slight chance of thunderstorms. Lows in the lower 50s, west winds 5 to 15 miles per hour, chance of precipitation 50%. Tomorrow, breezy, cooler, mostly cloudy with a 50% chance of rain showers in the morning, then mostly sunny in the afternoon. Highs in the mid-60s, west winds 10 to 15 miles per hour with gusts around 30, increasing to gusts around 40 later in the afternoon. Tomorrow night, breezy, mostly cloudy in the evening, then becoming partly cloudy. Lows in the upper 40s, west winds 10 to 25 miles per hour. Monday, sunny, highs in the mid-70s, west winds 5 to 15 miles per hour with gusts around 30. Monday night and Tuesday, mostly clear, lows in the upper 40s and highs in the mid-80s.

0: mostly cloudy with lows in the mid-50s.
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0: Here's a look at your local weekend sports update. The Chinook Sugar Beaters travel down to Sims High School to take on the Tigers on Saturday night. Chris Kelly is here to give you her final thoughts and post-game wrap-up.
1: Let's just wrap it up. It was a lot of offense. Put the hurt on the Tigers there by the Sugar Beaters. First, right off the bat, 9-minute mark, Chinook strikes hard and fast with Elish, 25-yard run, rather. PAT was good. That was a pass to Norby. That puts him up 8-0. Once again, at the 2:53 mark, handoff then to Patrick McKenzie, 39-yard run. PAT good on that as well, Chris. At the half, or at the end of the first quarter, then they are up 16-0. Once again, they being Chinook squad. Chinook only had one PAT that was not successful all night.
2: Yeah.
1: So we did mention that there were some touchdowns that were pulled back due to penalties, but they were very, very good on the offensive side. Second quarter.
2: And I think they held them Sims Tigers to just 2 first downs.
1: They did.
2: Yeah.
1: Yeah, for sure. Second quarter action, 2-yard run by Carter Alish at the 8:53 mark. That puts the Sugar Beaters up 22-0 after the PAT pass to Norby. Good once again. Tell you what, that Norby, what a nice receiver he is. He's, 6'4", I think, has arms between, you know, the width of a Volkswagen Bug, if you guys know how wide that is. Just a nice target, and Alan and him have quite a duo going. And then Sims Tigers, this was such a shame. They put on a bit of a drive. They get the ball stripped.
2: Yeah.
1: Where does the ball land? But at the 1-yard line, and who dives on it but one of the Chinook players?
2: Yeah. It was. They're just going, oh, come on, Sims, you got it.
1: Yeah.
2: Yeah.
1: Didn't have a lot going their way anyway. Chinook does score on that one, and that was a pass to Alish, and the PAT was good. At the end of that second quarter, it puts the Beaters up 32-0. Third quarter action, a few little changes made by both squads. Nothing extreme. You know, Sugar Beaters continue to just kind of ram and jam the ball up the middle. They had a couple nice running plays. 9:44 mark, Bell to Norby. That is the duo we talked about all night. Great pass on that one. That puts them up 40-0 as the PAT was good on that one. Back-to-back then, Sims gets the ball stripped. I'm sorry, that was in the third quarter, not the second quarter. And once again, Chinook does score on that one. Scores then 46-0.
2: Absolutely.
1: Fourth quarter action. We ran into that running clock very early in the third quarter, and that made the quarters go very fast. But at the 4-minute mark, young one, David McKenzie, 32-yard run into the end zone. PAT good. And that was a pass to Bridger Bill Mayer. That puts the Sugar Beaters 54-0 at the end of the game.
3: Other football scores from opening week. Thursday night in the Frontier Conference, Montana Tech shutting out Ottawa of Arizona 48-0. Southwest Minnesota State University clipping Valley City State 10-7. And University of Mary getting the 23-10 victory over Rocky Mountain. In high school football, from Thursday evening, Columbia Falls topping Lewistown 34-26. For Friday night action, Huntley Project a 26-14 decision over Malta. Thompson Falls getting the 26-6 win over Cutbank. Cascade barreling over Box Elder 50-18. Laurel a 54-26 victory over Glendive. Shepherd shutting down Conrad 46-0. Fairfield blanks Eureka 41-0. Glasgow, 36-21 victors over Red Lodge.

0: Joliet getting past Shelby 32-26 and Belt with a 62-8 rout over Harlem.
1: Taking it to Saturday's games in the Frontier Conference, Mayville State defeated Briar Cliff 29-22, Dakota State edged Dakota Wesleyan 35-27, and the College of Idaho comfortably beat Eastern Oregon 37-7. For high school football from Saturday, Chinook went down to Sims and shut them out 54-0, and Grass Range Winnet took over Chester Joplin Inverness 47-0. Moving on from the football field to the volleyball court, starting with Montana State University Northern Skylights volleyball. On Friday, the Skylights beat Walla Walla University 3-0, and then lost to Lewis and Clark State College 3-0. Matching up against Lewis and Clark State College once again on Saturday, the Skylights couldn't find the victory there as well, losing 3-0. Haver High volleyball also played on Friday, losing their first match to East Helena 2-1. Then losing to Billings Central 2-0, turning it around and beating Laurel 2-1, and then shutting out Lockwood 2-0. On to their Saturday games, where they fell to Hardin 2-1, and then wrapped it up with a 2-0 victory over Park.
2: I'm Gabrielle Lucivero. Here's your Sunday morning sports headlines. It's cut down day in the NFL. Teams have until 6 p.m. Eastern to trim to their 53-man rosters. College football kicked off on Saturday with a win for Bill Belichick and the UNC Tar Heels 15-10 in a get back over TCU in Ireland.
3: Three hits, two home runs, three RBIs. And the pitch, a swing and a drive, left center field. It's a hat trick, his third home run of the day. And the Cubs have broken it wide open and lead 13-5. Armstrong building a strong case to be the National League most valuable player.
2: Pete Crow Armstrong made it a turkey. First career three home run game, six RBI in the Chicago Cubs 17-5 win over Cincinnati. The Yankees and Red Sox split a Saturday doubleheader and head into Sunday's series finale tied at 6 apiece in the season head-to-head. Tiebreaker is set for 1:35 Eastern at Yankee Stadium.
4: And he hits it, and that's going to do it. The team from Nevada, they are the United States Little League World Series champions.
2: The Little League World Series final is set. Nevada will meet Curacao at 3 p.m. Eastern in Williamsport for the title. Nevada's Carson Meyer will be the first girl to play in the title game for the U.S. and just the second all time. And the FedEx Cup champion will be decided this afternoon. Victor Hovland, he has the one-shot lead heading into the final round at the Tour Championship at Eastlake in Atlanta. Those leaders tee off at 1:50 Eastern.
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extended look at your Weather Command forecast. Today should be windy and cooler, with an overall 50% chance of precipitation, mostly sunny in the afternoon, highs in the upper 60s, and west winds 10 to 15 miles an hour, gusting up to around 30. Tonight should be breezy, partly cloudy with lows in the upper 40s, west winds 10 to 25 miles an hour, gusting as high as 40 later in the evening. Monday should be sunny with highs in the mid-70s, west winds 5 to 15 miles an hour, gusting up to around 30. Monday night should be mostly clear, lows around 50, southwest winds 5 to 10 miles an hour that shift to the southeast after midnight. Tuesday should be mostly sunny, highs in the mid-80s, and southeast winds up to 10 miles an hour. Tuesday night should be partly cloudy, lows in the mid-50s. Wednesday should be mostly sunny with a 30% rain chance and highs in the lower 80s. In every home, there's a story, and sometimes the next chapter begins with a great find. 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
2: Here's a look at your local weekend sports update. The Chinook Sugar Beaters travel down to Sims High School to take on the Tigers on Saturday night. Chris Kelly is here to give you her final thoughts and post-game wrap-up.
3: Let's just wrap it up. It was a lot of offense. Put the hurt on the Tigers there by the Sugar Beaters. First, right off the bat, 9-minute mark, Chinook strikes hard and fast with Elish 24-25.

0: good. That was a pass to Norby. That puts him up 8-0. Once again at the 253 mark, handoff then to Patrick McKenzie. 39-yard run. PAT good on that as well, Chris. At the half, or at the end of the first quarter, then they are up 16-0. Once again, they being Chinook squad. Chinook only had one PAT that was not successful all night.
1: Yeah.
0: So we did mention that there were some touchdowns that were pulled back due to penalties, but they were very, very good on the offensive side. Second quarter.
1: And I think they held them Sims Tigers to just two first downs.
0: They did.
1: Yeah.
0: For sure. Second quarter action, 2-yard run by Carter Alish at the 8:53 mark. That puts the Sugar Beaters up 22-0 after the PAT pass to Norby. Good once again. Tell you what, that Norby, what a nice receiver he is. He's, 6'4", I think, has arms between, you know, the width of a Volkswagen Bug, if you guys know how wide that is. Just a nice target, and Alan and him have quite a duo going. And then Sims Tigers, this was such a shame. They put on a bit of a drive. They get the ball stripped.
1: Yeah.
0: Where does the ball land? But at the 1-yard line, and who dives on it but one of the Chinook players?
1: Yeah. It was. They're just going, oh, come on, Sims, you got it.
0: Yeah.
1: Yeah.
0: Didn't have a lot going their way anyway. Chinook does score on that one, and that was a pass to Alish, and the PAT was good. At the end of that second quarter, it puts the Beaters up 32-0. Third quarter action, a few little changes made by both squads. Nothing extreme. You know, Sugar Beaters continue to just kind of ram and jam the ball up the middle. They had a couple nice running plays. 9:44 mark, Bell to Norby. That is the duo we talked about all night. Great pass on that one. That puts them up 40-0 as the PAT was good on that one. Back-to-back then, Sims gets the ball stripped. I'm sorry, that was in the third quarter, not the second quarter. And once again, Chinook does score on that one. Scores then 46-0.
1: Absolutely.
0: Fourth quarter action. We ran into that running clock very early in the third quarter, and that made the quarters go very fast. But at the four-minute mark, young one, David McKenzie, 32-yard run into the end zone. PAT good, and that was a pass to Bridger Bill Mayer. That puts the Sugar Beaters 54-0 at the end of the game.
2: Other football scores from opening week. Thursday night in the Frontier Conference, Montana Tech shutting out Ottawa of Arizona 48-0. Southwest Minnesota State University clipping Valley City State 10-7. And University of Mary getting the 23-10 victory over Rocky Mountain. In high school football, from Thursday evening, Columbia Falls topping Lewistown 34-26. For Friday night action, Huntley Project, a 26-14 decision over Malta. Thompson Falls getting the 26-6 win over Cutbank. Cascade barreling over Box Elder 50-18. Laurel, a 54-26 victory over Glendive. Shepherd shutting down Conrad 46-0. Fairfield blanks Eureka 41-0. Glasgow, 36-21 victors over Red Lodge. Joliet getting past Shelby, 32-26. And Belt with a 62-8 route over Harlem.
3: Taking it to Saturday's games in the Frontier Conference, Mayville State defeated Briar Cliff 29-22. Dakota State edged Dakota Wesleyan 35-27. And the College of Idaho comfortably beat Eastern Oregon 37-7. For high school football from Saturday, Chinook went down to Sims and shut them out 54-0, and Grass Range Winnet took over Chester Joplin Inverness 47-0. Moving on from the football field to the volleyball court, starting with Montana State University Northern Skylights volleyball. On Friday, the Skylights beat Walla Walla University 3-0, and then lost to Lewis and Clark State College 3-0. Matching up against Lewis and Clark State College once again on Saturday, the Skylights couldn't find the victory there as well, losing 3-0. Haver High Volleyball also played on Friday, losing their first match to East Helena 2-1, then losing to Billings Central 2-0, turning it around and beating Laurel 2-1, and then shutting out Lockwood 2-0. On to their Saturday games, where they fell to Hardin 2-1 and then wrapped

0: it up with a 2-0 victory over Park.
1: I'm Gabrielle Lucivero. Here's your Sunday morning sports headlines. It's cut down day in the NFL. Teams have until 6 p.m. Eastern to trim to their 53-man rosters. College football kicked off on Saturday with a win for Bill Belichick and the UNC Tar Heels 15-10 in a get back over TCU in Ireland.
2: 3 hits, 2 home runs, 3 RBIs. And the pitch, a swing and a drive, left center field. It's a hat trick, his 3rd home run of the day. And the Cubs have broken it wide open and lead 13-5. Pete Crow Armstrong building a strong case to be the National League most valuable player.
1: Pete Crow Armstrong made it a turkey. 1st career 3-home-run game, 6 RBI in the Chicago Cubs 17-5 win over Cincinnati. The Yankees and Red Sox split a Saturday doubleheader and head into Sunday's series finale tied at 6 apiece in the season head-to-head. Tiebreaker is set for 1:35 Eastern at Yankee Stadium.
3: And he hits it, and that's going to do it. The team from Nevada, they are the United States Little League World Series champions.
1: The Little League World Series final is set. Nevada will meet Curacao at 3 p.m. Eastern in Williamsport for the title. Nevada's Carson Meyer will be the first girl to play in the title game for the U.S. and just the 2nd all time. And the FedEx Cup champion will be decided this afternoon. Victor Hovland, he has the 1-shot lead heading into the final round at the Tour Championship at Eastlake in Atlanta. Those leaders tee off at 1:50 Eastern.
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4: We're coming to you live from Chicago, where a fire has broken out on the west side. There's a rumor it started, can you believe this, in a barn. And now, the winds are picking up. Wait, we're getting reports it's jumped the street. Entire blocks are catching. People are leaving their homes. They're being told, everyone head for the lake. This is spreading faster than anyone expected. They're telling us to head for the lake now. Flames are leaping from rooftop to rooftop. The sky is glowing. There's embers falling like rain. We'll keep you informed.
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2: And now, your local road conditions as reported by the Montana Department of Transportation. Intermittent rain is expected throughout the High Line today with varying wind speeds and ongoing construction in different areas, so let's dive into specifics. Highway 2 to the west should see the rain coming to an end with winds around 10 miles an hour from the west becoming 20, gusting up to 30 later today. North to the Canadian border, there's scattered light rain with 10-mile-an-hour south winds increasing to 20 and gusting to 28 from the west this afternoon. Highway 2 to the east has widely scattered thunderstorms and 15-mile-an-hour westward winds gusting up to 25. South from Havre to Loma, the rain should be coming to an end with winds becoming 16 miles an hour from the west gusting up to 25. Further south from Loma to Great Falls, the wind should be around 8 miles an hour from the west, but later today you'll see an average of 26 miles an hour, gusting as high as 40. In terms of construction, Highway 2 from mile marker 375 to 376 has road work on the north side slopes of the highway, and the 381 to the 383 in Havre has road work with inlay grinding and pavement marking. Highway 81, mile marker 19 to 20 east of Denton has road work with trucks and equipment entering and exiting. The 191 from mile marker 86 to 88 south of the Missouri River has road work with mill and overlay on bridge checks, new joints, and new paved approaches to Fred Robinson Bridge and Armels Creek Bridge. And now, an extended look at your Weather Command forecast. Today should be windy and cooler, with an overall 50% chance of precipitation, mostly sunny in the afternoon, highs in the upper 60s, and west winds 10 to 15 miles an hour, gusting up to around 30. Tonight should be breezy, partly cloudy with lows in the upper 40s, west winds 10 to 25 miles an hour, gusting as high as 40 later in the evening. Monday should be sunny with highs in the mid-70s, west winds 5 to 15 miles an hour, gusting up to around 30. Monday night should be mostly clear, lows around 50, southwest winds 5 to 10 miles an hour that shift to the southeast after midnight. Tuesday should be mostly sunny, highs in the mid-80s, and southeast winds up to 10 miles an hour. Tuesday night should be partly cloudy, lows in the mid-50s. Wednesday should be mostly sunny with a 30% rain chance and highs in the lower 80s.
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5: Here's a look at your local weekend sports update. The Chinook Sugar Beaters travel down to Sims High School to take on the Tigers on Saturday night. Chris Kelly is here to give you her final thoughts and post-game wrap-up.
6: Let's just wrap it up. It was a lot of offense. Put the hurt on the Tigers there by the Sugar Beaters. First, right off the bat,

0: 25-yard run, rather. PAT was good. That was a pass to Norby. That puts him up 8-0. Once again at the 253 mark, handoff then to Patrick McKenzie. 39-yard run. PAT good on that as well, Chris. At the half, or at the end of the first quarter, then they are up 16-0. Once again, they being Chinook squad. Chinook only had one PAT that was not successful all night.
1: Yeah.
0: So we did mention that there were some touchdowns that were pulled back due to penalties, but they were very, very good on the offensive side. Second quarter.
1: And I think they held them, Sims Tigers, to just two first downs.
0: They did.
1: Yeah.
0: Yeah, for sure. Second quarter action, 2-yard run by Carter Alish at the 8:53 mark. That puts the Sugar Beaters up 22-0 after the PAT pass to Norby. Good once again. Tell you what, that Norby, what a nice receiver he is. He's, 6'4", I think, has arms between, you know, the width of a Volkswagen Bug, if you guys know how wide that is. Just a nice target, and Alan and him have quite a duo going. And then Sims Tigers, this was such a shame. They put on a bit of a drive. They get the ball stripped.
1: Yeah.
0: Where does the ball land? But at the 1-yard line, and who dives on it but one of the Chinook players?
1: Yeah. Oh, it was. So. You're just going, oh, come on, Sims, you got it.
0: Yeah.
1: Yeah.
0: Didn't have a lot going their way. Anyway, Chinook does score on that one, and that was a pass to Alish, and the PAT was good. At the end of that second quarter, it puts the Beaters up 32-0. Third quarter action, a few little changes made by both squads. Nothing extreme. You know, Sugar Beaters continue to just kind of ram and jam the ball up the middle. They had a couple nice running plays. 9:44 mark, Bell to Norby. That is the duo we talked about all night. Great pass on that one. That puts them up 40-0 as the PAT was good on that one. Back-to-back then, Sims gets the ball stripped. I'm sorry, that was in the third quarter, not the second quarter. And once again, Chinook does score on that one. Scores then 46-0.
1: Absolutely.
0: Fourth quarter action. We ran into that running clock very early in the third quarter, and that made the quarters go very fast. But at the four-minute mark, young one, David McKenzie, 32-yard run into the end zone. PAT good, and that was a pass to Bridger Bill Mayer. That puts the Sugar Beaters 54-0 at the end of the game.
2: Other football scores from opening week. Thursday night in the Frontier Conference, Montana Tech shutting out Ottawa of Arizona 48-0. Southwest Minnesota State University clipping Valley City State 10-7. And University of Mary getting the 23-10 victory over Rocky Mountain. In high school football, from Thursday evening, Columbia Falls topping Lewistown 34-26. For Friday night action, Huntley Project, a 26-14 decision over Malta. Thompson Falls getting the 26-6 win over Cutbank. Cascade barreling over Box Elder 50-18. Laurel, a 54-26 victory over Glendive. Shepherd shutting down Conrad 46-0. Fairfield blanks Eureka 41-0. Glasgow, 36-21 victors over Red Lodge. Joliet getting past Shelby, 32-26. And Belt with a 62-8 rout over Harlem.
3: Taking it to Saturday's games in the Frontier Conference, Mayville State defeated Briar Cliff 29-22. Dakota State edged Dakota Wesleyan 35-27. And the College of Idaho comfortably beat Eastern Oregon 37-7. For high school football from Saturday, Chinook went down to Sims and shut them out 54-0, and Grass Range Winnet took over Chester Joplin Inverness 47-0. Moving on from the football field to the volleyball court, starting with Montana State University Northern Skylights volleyball. On Friday, the Skylights beat Walla Walla University 3-0, and then lost to Lewis and Clark State College 3-0. Matching up against Lewis and Clark State College once again on Saturday, the Skylights couldn't find the victory there as well, losing 3-0. Haver High Volleyball also played on Friday, losing their first match to East Helena 2-1, then losing to Billings Central 2-0, turning it around and beating Laurel 2-1, and then shutting out Lockwood 2-0. onto their Saturday game.

0: games where they fell to Harden 2-1 and then wrapped it up with a 2-0 victory over Park.
1: I'm Gabrielle Lucivero. Here's your Sunday morning sports headlines. It's cut down day in the NFL. Teams have until 6 p.m. Eastern to trim to their 53-man rosters. College football kicked off on Saturday with a win for Bill Belichick and the UNC Tar Heels 15-10 in a get back over TCU in Ireland.
2: Three hits, two home runs, three RBIs. And the pitch, a swing and a drive, left center field. It's a hat trick, his third home run of the day. And the Cubs have broken it wide open and lead 13-5. Pete Crow Armstrong building a strong case to be the National League most valuable player.
1: Pete Crow Armstrong made it a turkey. First career three home run game, six RBI in the Chicago Cubs 17-5 win over Cincinnati. The Yankees and Red Sox split a Saturday doubleheader and head into Sunday's series finale tied at 6 apiece in the season head-to-head. Tiebreaker is set for 1:35 Eastern at Yankee Stadium.
3: And he hits it, and that's going to do it. The team from Nevada, they are the United States Little League World Series champions.
1: The Little League World Series final is set. Nevada will meet Curacao at 3 p.m. Eastern in Williamsport for the title. Nevada's Carson Meyer will be the first girl to play in the title game for the U.S. and just the second all time. And the FedEx Cup champion will be decided this afternoon. Victor Hovland, he has the one-shot lead heading into the final round at the Tour Championship at Eastlake in Atlanta. Those leaders tee off at 1:50 Eastern.
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0: an extended look at your Weather Command forecast. Today should be windy and cooler, with an overall 50% chance of precipitation, mostly sunny in the afternoon, highs in the upper 60s, and west winds 10 to 15 miles an hour, gusting up to around 30. Tonight should be breezy, partly cloudy with lows in the upper 40s, west winds 10 to 25 miles an hour, gusting as high as 40 later in the evening. Monday should be sunny with highs in the mid-70s, west winds 5 to 15 miles an hour, gusting up to around 30. Monday night should be mostly clear, lows around 50, southwest winds 5 to 10 miles an hour that shift to the southeast after midnight. Tuesday should be mostly sunny, highs in the mid-80s, and southeast winds up to 10 miles an hour. Tuesday night should be partly cloudy, lows in the mid-50s. Wednesday should be mostly sunny with a 30% rain chance and highs in the lower 80s.
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0: Head to the Harlem Public Library for Lego Club, Thursdays at 4 p.m. For all ages, children 5 and under must be accompanied by an adult, and join them on Friday at 10 a.m. for story time for children ages 1 to 5 and their parents or caregivers, the time for them to read, sing, talk, write, and play.
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0: I'm Nick DeLuca. College football returning in week zero. North Carolina making an early season statement with a win over TCU in Dublin. Strong start to year two under head coach Bill Belichick. ESPN's Adam Rittenberg seeing improvement from the Tar Heels.
1: Just to look at this game and say, was that more improved North Carolina and better North Carolina, or was that really bad TCU? Because there was a lot of that there, especially with all the penalties. And we're going to find out certainly a lot more about Carolina later on this month and into October when they have Clemson on the road, Notre Dame at home, and then at Pitt at Duke. So that's really the stretch that I think will be more illuminating, but that was a great start for them for sure.
0: Rittenberg on game night, UNC holding TCU to 10 points, their fewest allowed in a season opener since 2020. Wrapping up the weekend in baseball, the Dodgers finishing their series with the Tigers this afternoon in Detroit. Had been some optimism that Shohei Ohtani would make his return to the mound. That not happening. Manager Dave Roberts says the team is taking Ohtani's return to pitching day by day.
2: I don't think that we've made that decision yet. I think for us, it's take tomorrow off the table. Let's get back to L.A. Let's kind of figure out where his body is at and then go from there.
0: Ohtani continuing to manage a knee injury. The Dodgers 81-55 entering the afternoon, tied for the second best record in the National League. NFL preseason in the books. Colts receiver Keenan Allen arrested early this morning on drunk driving charges, was charged with DWI and DWI endangering a person. 14-year veteran joined the Colts earlier this month.
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0: extended look at your Weather Command forecast. Today should be windy and cooler, with an overall 50% chance of precipitation, mostly sunny in the afternoon, highs in the upper 60s, and west winds 10 to 15 miles an hour, gusting up to around 30. Tonight should be breezy, partly cloudy with lows in the upper 40s, west winds 10 to 25 miles an hour, gusting as high as 40 later in the evening. Monday should be sunny with highs in the mid-70s, west winds 5 to 15 miles an hour, gusting up to around 30. Monday night should be mostly clear, lows around 50, southwest winds 5 to 10 miles an hour that shift to the southeast after midnight. Tuesday should be mostly sunny, highs in the mid-80s, and southeast winds up to 10 miles an hour. Tuesday night should be partly cloudy, lows in the mid-50s. Wednesday should be mostly sunny with a 30% rain chance and highs in the lower 80s.
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0: Hey, lady, did I steal your? Do you need your hymnal?
1: No. Nope.
0: Okay.
1: You're good.
0: I was gonna say, because if you do, I stole it. But yeah.
1: You can steal it away. That's okay.
0: Good.
1: You really need it more than I do.
0: Well, we'll see. I did that, then I realized everything's in this. So yeah.

0: Good morning and welcome to worship. You probably noticed that our parking lot has been repaired this past week. Painting will be done soon, weather permitting. And I'd like to just take a minute to acknowledge and thank all the volunteers and contractors who work to maintain our buildings and grounds under Cliff Plum's leadership of the Properties Ministry. Seems like we always have several projects going on, and volunteers are so important in getting things done. So thank you. Yes. In 2 weeks, on September 13th, it will be God's Work, Our Hands Sunday. We're collecting supplies for the classrooms at Lincoln McKinley School, and there is a list of needs on the clipboard. You can also ask Les Hansen if you have any questions. Did the clipboard already start? I don't see it. I'll go find it if it's not out here. Okay. Theology on Tap will be Tuesday, September 8th, and there is some reading you might like to do ahead of time. There is a link on our website for that reading. And finally, in the sure and certain hope of the resurrection, we mourn the death of Bill Kuhn, who died August 26th. His memorial service will be held here at First Lutheran on Wednesday, September 2nd, 2026 at 10 a.m. with a reception afterwards in the fellowship hall.
1: Please rise. Blessed be the Holy Trinity, one God, whose compassion endures forever.
2: Amen.
1: Let us confess our sins to God. Compassionate God, we confess to you all our sins. Our burden is heavy, and we cannot free ourselves. In your mercy,
2: call us back to you.
1: Your yoke is easy,
2: and your burden is light. Restore us to dwell in your peace.
1: In Christ's
2: name we pray. Amen.
1: Jesus says, come to me, all you who are weary and carrying heavy burdens, and I will give you rest. In the name of God, the Father, the Son, and the Holy Spirit, your sins are forgiven. Rest in God's love. Amen.

0: God speaks. Oh, you're coming.
1: First reading is from Jeremiah 15. O Lord, you know, remember me and visit me, and bring down retribution for me on my persecutors. In your forbearance, do not take me away. Know that on your account I will suffer insult. Your words were found, and I ate them. And your words became to me a joy, and the delight of my heart. For I am called by your name, O Lord, God of hosts. I did not sit in the company of merrymakers, nor did I rejoice. Under the weight of your hand I sat alone, for you had filled me with indignation. Why is my pain unceasing, my wound incurable, refusing to be healed? Truly you are to me like a deceitful brook, like waters that fail. Therefore, thus says the Lord, if you turn back, I will take you back, and you shall stand before me. If you utter what is precious and not what is worthless, you shall serve as my mouth. It is they who will turn to you, not you who will turn to them. And I will make you to this people a fortified wall of bronze. They will fight against you, but they shall not prevail over you. For I am with you to save you and deliver you, says the Lord. I will deliver you out of the hand of the wicked and redeem you from the grasp of the ruthless. The word of the Lord.
2: Thanks be to God.
1: Our psalm is from Psalm 26, 1 through 8. Give judgment for me, O Lord, for I have lived with integrity. I have trusted in the Lord and have not faltered. Test me, O Lord, and try me. Examine my heart and my mind. For your steadfast love is before my eyes. I have walked faithfully with you. I have not sat with the worthless, nor do I consort with the deceitful. I have hated the company of evildoers. I will not sit down with the wicked. I will wash my hands in innocence, O Lord, that I may go in procession round your altar, singing aloud a song of thanksgiving and recounting all your wonderful deeds. Lord, I love the house in which you dwell and the place where your glory abides. The second reading is from Romans 12. Let love be genuine, hate what is evil, hold fast to what is good. Love one another with mutual affection. Outdo one another in showing honor. Do not lag in zeal. Be ardent in spirit. Serve the Lord. Rejoice in hope. Be patient in affliction. Persevere in prayer. Contribute to the needs of the saints. Pursue hospitality to strangers. Bless those who persecute you. Bless and do not curse them. Rejoice with those who rejoice. Weep with those who weep. Live in harmony with one another. Do not be arrogant, but associate with the lowly. Do not claim to be wiser than you are. Do not repay anyone evil for evil, but take thought for what is noble in the sight of all. If it is possible, so far as it depends on you, live peaceably with all. Beloved, never avenge yourselves, but I leave room for the wrath of God, for it is written, "Vengeance is mine, I will repay," says the Lord. Instead, if your enemies are hungry, feed them. If they are thirsty, give them something to drink. For by doing this, you will heap burning coals on their heads. Do not be overcome by evil, but overcome evil with good. The word of the Lord.
2: Thanks be to God. Please rise.

0: The Holy Gospel according to St. Matthew.
1: Glory to you, Lord.
0: From that time on, after Peter confessed that Jesus was the Messiah, Jesus began to show his disciples that he must go to Jerusalem and undergo great suffering.

0: And at the hands of the elders and the chief priests and scribes, and be killed, and on the third day be raised. And Peter took him aside and began to rebuke him, saying, God forbid it, Lord, this must never happen to you. But Jesus turned and said to Peter, get behind me, Satan. You are a hindrance to me, for you are setting your mind not on divine things, but on human things. Then Jesus told his disciples, if any wish to come after me, let them deny themselves and take up their cross and follow me. For those who want to save their life will lose it, and those who lose their life for my sake will find it. For what will it profit them if they gain the whole world but forfeit their life? Or what will they give in return for their life? For the Son of Man has come with his angels and in the glory of his Father, and then he will repay everyone for what has been done. Truly I tell you, there are some standing here who will not taste death before they see the Son of Man coming in his kingdom. The Gospel of our Lord.
1: Great, great. My name is Mark. Yeah, what's your name?
2: Autumn.
1: It's nice to meet you.
2: Nice to meet you.
1: Thomas. Nice to meet you as well. All right, we've got someone coming in. How are you? Great. Thanks for coming up here today. For those of you, you probably don't know me. I was here earlier this year, and my name is Mark. And I grew up in this church. I was like you guys. I was born not far from here, and I, from a little child, came to this church. I was baptized at that baptismal font, had my first communion here, and was ordained a pastor here, too. So, you never know what God will do with your life. You know, if you were listening to our readings today, they talked a lot about loving people, right? They talked about loving people and loving God, and sometimes that can be hard to do, can it? You know, especially if someone's kind of mean to you, right? Or maybe it's your brother or sister and they're just making you mad, right? Is that why you guys had sat on either side of me? Okay, yeah. But that's the thing that the Apostle Paul told us in the lesson today. He said, love those people, especially the ones who are doing bad things to you, who are doing evil things to you. And that's something that I think God calls us to do, because sometimes the people who are maybe being mean to us, maybe getting angry with us, we're not what they're really mad about. Maybe they're mad about something else, like something that happened at school, or something, maybe they're mad at your mom or your dad, and they can't get mad at them, so they're going to get mad at you, right? So, I encourage each of you to think about, who are those people that maybe are making you mad right now? And think about, what are the ways that God loves that, and that God is caring for them, and try to show them that love. Think you can do that? All right, let us pray. Gracious God, we come before you asking you to give us power, to give us energy, to love the people that, well, it's hard to love, especially those close to us, our friends, our siblings, brothers and sisters, and maybe even our parents. God bless us and keep us strong. Amen. Thanks for coming out.

Grace to you and peace from God our Father and our Lord and Savior, Jesus Christ. Amen. Have you ever run into someone whose words and maybe the way that you thought of them was completely destroyed after you met them in person? Their words just didn't line up with their actions. This first, it happened many times, but the time that I first remember it was with a seminary professor that I had. He was someone that I had read his books and was looking forward to having him as a professor. He was great in class, had great lectures, always engaged with his students. But soon I realized that behind the scenes, he was always sowing seeds of discontent, that he was always kind of throwing subtle barbs at other professors that he didn't quite agree with, which was quite extraordinary because in his lectures he always talked about Christian unity and how we should be one as a church, right? Well, his idea of being one as a church was very limited, I found out. And then there's those people who just, where their words and their actions, they align. They come together, and if anything, after meeting them, you think even more of them. I had the just odd occurrence a few years ago to be at a conference where Marcus Mumford of Mumford & Sons was performing. And after the concert, he just hung around and was open to talking to almost anyone. And in that time, he actually would go up to people and introduce himself as if no one knew who he was. And it's just amazing to see that alignment between his songs and his actions, and everything he did made you think even more of him. Aligning our words and our actions, integrating them, well, it leads truly to that word that comes from integrate, integrity, right? But sometimes what we say and what we believe isn't quite, it's not the whole truth. Both of our New Testament and our gospel lesson today are tied to last week's lesson. And if you just looked at today's, they may seem kind of harsh. The lesson from Romans, it starts out, love each other, and it just goes on and on and on, and you kind of start thinking, is this even possible for a human to do? Right? Can anyone live up to that standard that Paul is setting before us? But if you go back to last week's verse, you see that he starts it all by commending us to, as we live out our lives as disciples, to truly seek to give our whole body, everything we have, to God. And if we do that, when we do that, we start to see things through God's eyes. We start to see that the people that maybe we're struggling with, God has a different plan for. That maybe all God needs us to do is just love them in the midst of their hurt, no matter how they're lashing out. Because without that transformation that takes place, I think it truly is impossible to live up to what we read in today's lesson. And then there's our gospel lesson, one that seems rather harsh when you read it. Get behind me, Satan. Right? Well, last week, Peter got it all right. All of this started when Jesus asked, who do you say that I am? Right? One of those awkward questions. Right? Kind of like when a colleague pulls us aside and says, what are people saying about me? If they're asking the question, you probably don't want to answer it. For someone who got a new bold haircut, or maybe tried a new fashion statement, goes, what do you think? It's too late to really give them an honest view. So you see Jesus asking that, who do you say that I am? Because up till this point, whenever Jesus has interacted with the disciples, it is always pouring things into them, always teaching them. And the few times when he did
say something that they didn't understand, they almost always got it wrong. So for once, we see in the Gospel of Matthew, Peter getting it right. And Jesus even goes so far as to say, these words didn't come from you, but they came from my Father in heaven. And then it is just two verses later that we hear Jesus tell him, get behind me, Satan. Because you can almost see, you know, Jesus in last week's gospel goes on to say, Peter, you are the rock. On you I am going to

here on earth or loose them on earth. So you have to imagine that Peter, well, he started imagining what that looks like. Right? He started imagining what, well, those around him that had built churches or were at the head of churches, the life that they lived. Whether it was the chief priests or the scribes or the Pharisees who lived a life of wealth, or even more so, maybe the Romans, who the head of their church was always Caesar, and the one that was ruling them and had incredible wealth. So Peter, at this moment, when he is thinking, you know what? I chose the right side. Everything's going great. And then Jesus tells him what it truly means to be his follower, what Jesus truly came to earth to do, not to set up another religion or to, well, maybe even reform the religions that he saw around him, but to do something radically new, radically different. And Peter, you can almost see the shock on his face and all the things that he, for a few moments, imagined would come to him were slowly slipping away. So he did what I think any of us would do. But Jesus, psst, you know, come over here. I think you can tone it down a little bit. And then we get the reaction that so many of us have heard, read, and remember. Get behind me, Satan. It may seem harsh at first, but when you think of the only other time in any of the Gospels that someone has gone to Jesus and said, maybe you could do something else, it is Satan. From the temptations in Matthew's Gospel in chapter 4, when he took him out into the desert and tried to show him everything that he could have if he just gave up his true purpose and why he came to earth. If he just played along and did what every other religious ruler did. So Jesus truly does see what Peter can't yet see, is that if he does do anything but truly live out his purpose, that he is giving in to Satan. So what are those ways that we, maybe like Peter, give in? When you think about Jesus' question, who do you say that I am? It is an easy question to answer, right? All of us sitting here, or most of us sitting here, at one time or another have said, yes, I believe that Jesus is the Son of God, the Messiah, that he came and died for me, was raised from the dead so that I could be in the relationship with him. But then there is that next question, what do you mean by that? And how we answer that question says everything about what we believe the life of a disciple, the life of a follower of Jesus, is meant to be. Because if we believe that Jesus came and is only worried about the afterlife, then probably all of our focus will be put on talking to people about how they accepted Jesus. And if they have, then it's time for us to move on to the next person, right? Or if we believe that all that Jesus cares about is maybe reforming my own thoughts and my actions, then we might keep our faith really close to us and not talk about it at all. That we believe that, you know, once we get a right relationship with God, that our thoughts will be good, our actions will fall in line with that, and people will just naturally see that we are a follower of Jesus. Or maybe we have that third option that I believe is what Jesus is calling us to, and that Paul talks about. That Jesus came, he lived, he was killed, and he was raised from the dead so that we truly could be one with God. And as they talk about at the end of our gospel reading today, that people will see the kingdom of God before they die. Right? It's one of those things that I always struggled with, that passage I always struggled with, you know, what does this mean? But then when you read it in conjunction with Paul's letter to the Romans, but also to the

you see that that life is one and that the kingdom of God truly is in our midst. And that what God is calling us to as disciples of Christ is to give our whole life over to Him. To try to see people as He sees them. To try to act as He would want us to act. Because when we do that, and the more that we do that, we start to see the people in the world through God's eyes. Because for God's kingdom to come about, to be a reality in our midst, it requires each of us to be a part of it. But the great news is that as we do that, we start to see more of God's kingdom around us. We start to see the good that God is doing in our midst. We start to see that God truly is reforming people. We may never be a part of that reformation, but we get to see it happening. And that the more we do that, the more God's kingdom truly will be present among us. So, the good news for us is that even after Jesus' condemnation of Peter, "Get behind me, Satan," Peter finally did come around. It wasn't the next day. I mean, part of our Easter or Holy Week service and our liturgy then is Peter saying, you know, Jesus telling Peter again, "You're going to deny me." And you would think by this point that Peter would go, "Okay, how? Or what do I need to do not to do that?" But Peter once again is, "No, never me." But it does happen. And the good news for us is that even in spite of him getting this wrong, getting the temptation, or getting those last words with Jesus wrong, that God still used him. That God appeared to him. Jesus appears to him after the resurrection. That God uses Peter to bring together the rest of the disciples, to keep them together until Pentecost, where Peter is the conduit for God's Holy Spirit coming into this world. And that Peter then truly is a part of what God is doing in this, in the world. And as much as he may have wanted that house and to set up his own church, the people who were rulers and the head of those churches are long forgotten, but we do remember Peter and his sacrifice and all that God did through him. Because that is how we, as followers, know the story. So I encourage you, as you go about your day, to pray for God to take your whole life, to let go of those things that maybe is keeping you from truly experiencing God's love, forgiveness, but also God's purpose. Because those things that maybe we're holding on to the tightest, whether it's our work, our family, or other relationships, that we just refuse to let go of, maybe that's what God needs the most. And maybe that's where God wants you or needs you to have the biggest impact you can imagine. So, as we go about our day and our week, I ask you to pray. Pray for God to show you not only where you can be abused, but also how God is using others to bring you into the kingdom as well. Amen.

0: Amen.
1: Let us profess our faith using the words of the Apostles' Creed. I believe in God, the Father Almighty, creator of heaven and earth. I believe in Jesus Christ, God's only Son, our Lord, who was conceived by the Holy Spirit, born of the Virgin Mary, suffered under Pontius Pilate, crucified, died, and was buried. He descended to the dead. On the third day he rose again. He ascended into heaven. He is seated at the right hand of the Father, and he will come to judge the living and the dead. Even the Holy Spirit, the Holy Catholic Church, the communion of saints, the forgiveness of sins, the resurrection, and the life everlasting. Amen. Let us pray for those in need and for our community. Heavenly Father, we come before you as your humble servants, thankful for all the blessings that you have bestowed to us and given to us. God, we ask that you show us how we can, well, be a part of what you are doing in this community. Help us to celebrate those who are, who are seeing you for the first time. Help us to reach out to those that are in need of your love and grace. Lord, in your mercy. God, we know that you have created all things, and we today especially give you thanks for the life-giving rain that you sent to us. God, continue to bless this earth, bless the farmers, and care for the farmers and all those who tend to the earth and reap from it what we need for life, for those who are working to keep our earth safe and healthy for all generations. Lord, in your mercy. God, we lift up before you all those who work all through the night to care for your people and to keep us safe. The firefighters, the policemen, the nurses and doctors and technicians and assistants. Lord, keep them strong. Show us how we can support them and guide their actions so that everyone may feel your love through them. Lord, in your mercy. God, we lift up before you all those who are hurting and suffering. Care for all those in the hospital, in the care center, or at home, especially those we name before you now.

Lord, in your mercy. God, we lift up before you all those who grieve. Care for them. Surround them with your love. Give them the confidence of knowing that their loved one is resting with you and that their pain is over. Especially those, God, we lift before you now. Lord, in your mercy. And God, we lastly lift up before you your church. All the churches in not only in Havre, but on the High Line, who are showing this community your love and proclaiming it and feeding us, your followers. We especially lift up before you Pastor Megan and the leadership of this church that is working so hard while she is on maternity leave. Keep them strong and give them the energy that they need to do your will. Lord, in your mercy. Into your hands, gracious Lord, we commend all for whom we pray, trusting in your mercy through Jesus Christ, our Savior. Amen. The peace of Christ be with you always. Please share that peace with one another. You may be seated. We now offer our offering to God, our gifts, as a sign of his love and a sign of his abundance for us.

0: The Lord be with you.
1: And also with you.
0: Lift up your hearts.
1: We lift them to the Lord.
0: Let us give thanks to the Lord our God.
1: It is right to give our thanks and praise.
0: It is indeed right and salutary that we should at all times and in all places give thanks to you. God, we are especially thankful for this gift, the gift of your body and your blood. In the night in which he was betrayed, our Lord Jesus took bread, gave thanks, broke it, and gave it to his disciples, saying, "Take and eat. This is my body given for you. Do this for the remembrance of me." Again after supper, he took the cup, gave thanks, and gave it for all to drink, saying, "This cup is the new covenant in my blood, shed for you and for all people for the forgiveness of sin. Do this for the remembrance of me." Lord, remember us in your kingdom and teach us to pray. Oh, I got this wrong. Is it holy, holy? Go for it. Lord, remember us in your kingdom and teach us to pray. Our Father, who art in heaven, hallowed be thy name. Thy kingdom come, thy will be done, on earth as it is in heaven. Give us this day our daily bread, and forgive us our trespasses, as we forgive those who trespass against us. And lead us not into temptation, but deliver us from evil. For thine is the kingdom, and the power,
1: and the glory,
0: and glory
1: forever and ever. Amen.
0: This is the body of Christ and the blood of Christ given for us and for all who truly believe. All are welcome at the Lord's table who desire the love and forgiveness of Jesus Christ. The ushers will direct you forward. There is gluten-free wafers and non-alcoholic wine available. You may be seated.

0: the body of Christ given for you. This is the body of Christ given for you. The body of Christ given for you. The body of Christ given for you. The body of Christ given for you. The body of Christ given for you. This is the body of Christ given for you. The body of Christ given for you. The body of Christ given for you. The body of Christ given for you. The body of Christ given for you. The body of Christ given for you. The body of Christ given for you. The body of Christ given for you. This is the body of Christ given for you. Body of Christ given for you. Todd, the body of Christ given for you. Laura, the body of Christ given for you. The body of Christ given for you. The body of Christ given for you.
1: Hey, sir.
0: Body of Christ given for you, Jeff.
2: It's good to see you.
0: Good to see you. The body of Christ given for you, Shem. Dave, the body of Christ given for you.
2: Thank you.
0: Jane, the body of Christ given for you. Doug, the body of Christ given for you. The body of Christ given for you. The body of Christ given for you. This is the body of Christ given for you. God bless you and watch over you in all that you do. The body of Christ given for you. This is the body of Christ given for you. The body of Christ given for you. Does he get a blessing?
3: Yes.
0: Right. All right. The body of Christ given for you. This is the body of Christ given for you. The body of Christ given for you. The body of Christ given for you. This is the body of Christ given for you. Is there anyone that didn't come up?
4: We need to go to Marvin.
0: Okay. I'll follow you.
4: I needed to get some.

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1: Oh, she came up?
0: Yeah, she came up. Yeah. Did you all commune?
1: We got ours.
0: Okay. Okay. The body of Christ given for you, which do you prefer? The blood of Christ shed for you.

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Now may the body and blood of our Lord Jesus Christ strengthen you and keep you in his grace. Amen. Let us pray. Through the gifts of bread and wine, our hearts are filled with the abundance of your love. 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
0: 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Let us serve the Lord.
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3: From ABC News, I'm Mike Dubusky. American assistance is now beginning to arrive in Nepal, where at least 85 Americans remain missing after major flooding impacted huge parts of the Himalayas, killing nearly 800 people. State Department spokesperson Tommy Pigeau.
4: We have a disaster area response advisor actually on the ground right now in communication to see how best we can offer assistance.
3: Evacuation orders coming down around the Grand Canyon, where significant flash flooding swept through yesterday afternoon. The National Park staff are still assessing damage to trails, bridges, and other infrastructure in the area. Weather forecasts indicate more thunderstorms are expected in the next day. Canada continues to say it will match the United States' new 50% tariffs dollar for dollar as the war of words continues between the longtime allies. Ontario Premier Doug Ford tells ABC News both the U.S. and Canada will suffer if this trade war continues. He also weighed in on President Trump's order to rename Lake Ontario Lake America.
5: It was like something out of Saturday Night Live when he signed a document saying change to Lake America. No one's going to call it Lake of America. It's been Lake Ontario for hundreds of years. It's going to continue being Lake Ontario. And it's just so disappointing.
3: This weekend, Google Maps changed the name to Lake America, but only for American users. And NASA launched a new space telescope today. Scientist and former television host Bill Nye, the science guy, tells ABC News what the space agency is hoping to accomplish.
6: What we're looking for with this thing, among other things, is dark matter, dark energy. And this seems to be, or rather it is, a force in the cosmos that is just not understood. And so this is really nominally a very, very exciting time if we can learn more about this.
3: The Nancy Grace Roman Space Telescope is named for NASA's first chief astronomer. 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
3: Several shooting incidents in cities across the U.S. in the last day. In Trenton, New Jersey, 2 people were killed and 9 were injured when shots rang out. Meanwhile, Chicago police are now investigating a shooting on the city's south side that left 1 person dead and 9 injured. 1 person is dead and several more are in the hospital after a shooting at a techno rave overnight in Switzerland. Authorities there are still on the hunt for the suspect, saying possible motives as well as the exact circumstances of the crime are still unclear. The rave was taking place at a horse racing track. Voters in Iceland have rejected a referendum that would have restarted negotiations to join the European Union. ABC's Chuck Sivertsen.
8: Iceland's left-leaning coalition government moved up the EU referendum it planned for next year after President Trump mistakenly named Iceland four times while speaking about his designs on Greenland. Two of the more than 265,000 eligible voters.
9: Definitely look more to Europe than the White House.
10: What's happening in the EU is not to my liking. It's like a big burning ship.
8: Although Iceland is a NATO member, supporters said the EU would offer greater protection if Trump ever made similar threats toward their island.
3: And in Norway today, a memorial service in Oslo for the late King Harald, who died on Friday at the age of 89. Harald's son, King Haakon, has now assumed his father's role. Mike Dubusky, ABC News.
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11: And now, your Weather Command forecast. Today should be windy and cooler, with an overall 50% chance of precipitation, mostly sunny in the afternoon, and highs in the upper 60s. West winds 10 to 15 miles an hour, with gusts to around 30. Tonight should be breezy, partly cloudy, with lows in the upper 40s, west winds 10 to 25 miles an hour, gusting as high as 40 later this evening. Monday should be sunny with highs in the mid-70s.
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11: Welcome to Insight with New Media Broadcasters. I'm Joshua Weiss. Today, Mary Oxart and Leo Barthelmess from the Rancher Stewardship Alliance discuss the upcoming soil health field days taking place at Matador Ranch September 28th to educate Highline producers about their soil quality.
13: We had the opportunity, Ray and Alejandro are going to be in Montana in September. And we have the opportunity in hosting them. And this is a part of RSA bringing practical hands-on soil health education to the High Line. We're excited to have them. They're going to be here September 28th and the 29th.
14: Both Ray and Alejandro are outstanding.
13: Yes, they're both soil scientists.
14: Speakers and spokesmen for soil health and grazing practices. They're recognized worldwide for their achievements. Alejandro actually ranches in the Chihuahuan Desert, and when he took over his parents' ranch 25, 30 years ago, he was looking at soils that, you know, reminded you of, you know, somebody's back lot, gravel, sand, pavement. And through his grazing strategies and management, he has residual grass cover that they measure in inches, sometimes feet. There's been documentation of water rainfall that falls right around the boundaries of his property because he's created so much transpiration between the grass and the vegetative cover and the atmosphere that he actually gets a little more rain than the adjoining landowners. I've been studying Alejandro for a number of years and listened to him speak a few times, and he has powerful messages about improve our soil health, increase our livestock numbers, reduce our costs. He's super beneficial to the grazing industry. Never seen Ray personally. He was a former NRCS soil health gentleman, and he has been discovering new ways to help tillage agriculture, exploring cover crops, and is widely regarded as one of the experts in the field. He's very entertaining to listen to, as well as very, very knowledgeable. The program is going to be held on a ranch.

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2: We're in our New York newsroom. It's just past midnight. Word is coming in that the luxury liner Titanic has struck ice in the North Atlantic. First reports tell us she's damaged, but stable, being taken under tow toward Halifax. Wait, hold on. We're, receiving a correction now. My God, the Titanic, she's gone down.
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4: Welcome in to Montana at Noon on this lovely Sunday of August 30th. It's your number one stop for North Central Montana local news, wheat prices, weather forecasts, funeral notices, and state news. Today's fun fact is that cat whiskers are as sensitive as human fingertips and are usually embedded about 3 times deeper than regular cat hair. Now let's take a look at our Weather Command forecast for today. Today should be windy and cooler, with an overall 50% chance of precipitation, mostly sunny in the afternoon, highs in the upper 60s, and west winds 10 to 15 miles an hour, gusting up to around 30. Tonight should be breezy, partly cloudy with lows in the upper 40s, west winds 10 to 25 miles an hour, gusting as high as 40 later in the evening. Monday should be sunny with highs in the mid-70s, west winds 5 to 15 miles an hour, gusting up to around 30. Monday night should be mostly clear, lows around 50, southwest winds 5 to 10 miles an hour that shift to the southeast after midnight. Tuesday should be mostly sunny, highs in the mid-80s, and southeast winds up to 10 miles an hour. Tuesday night should be partly cloudy, lows in the mid-50s. Wednesday should be mostly sunny with a 30% rain chance and highs in the lower 80s. Coming up with local and state news, the Havre Police Department's report of a 4 a.m. dispatch, new treatment approvals from the FDA, and a look at rising costs of electricity from Northwestern Energy. We'll be back with more Montana at Noon after this.
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4: Welcome back into Montana at Noon. Now it's time for a look at your local and state news. In a press release, the Havre Police Department says that at approximately 4 a.m. on August 30th, officers responded to the area of Bonine Drive regarding a report of an individual who was bleeding. Upon arrival, officers located an individual who was subsequently transported to Northern Montana Hospital for treatment. The Havre Police Department is actively investigating the circumstances surrounding the incident. This is an ongoing investigation, and additional information will be released as it becomes available. At this time, there is no known threat to the community related to this incident. The Havre Police Department appreciates the public's patience and cooperation while this investigation continues. Keep listening to new media broadcaster stations and visit our website HighlineToday.com for updates on this developing story.
7: 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September 2nd, NAP application closing date for fall and spring seeded canola and all value loss crops. And September 7th, the office will be closed for Labor Day. Stay tuned to new media broadcasters for more information on deadlines set for the end of September. The Hill County Commission met in regular session on Thursday, August 27th. The Commission read a budget notice that a public hearing on the fiscal year 2027 budget will take place in the Commissioner's office at the Hill County Courthouse on Monday, August 31st, from 8 a.m. until 5 p.m. The Commission also voted down the creation of a new country road. They approved the purchase of two new Caterpillar backhoes from Tractor and Equipment Company in Great Falls for the road department. The Commissioners postponed a decision on the contract with Great West Engineering for certified planner services for the county until they can meet with them next week. The next Hill County Commission meeting is scheduled for Thursday, September 3rd, 2 p.m. at the Hill County Courthouse. The City of Havre is continuing street sweeping activities. Public Works Director Trevor Mork told new media broadcasters where they will be sweeping this week.
8: Residential street sweeping will continue in the southern portion of Highland Park starting on Monday, August 31st, and it'll continue throughout the week in the hospital and high school areas until Thursday, September 3rd.
7: Find the full sweeping schedule online on the City of Havre website.
9: The Food and Drug Administration has approved Lisraya, the first oral medication to treat dermatomyositis in adults. The rare autoimmune disease causes the immune system to attack the skin and muscles, leading to chronic inflammation, rashes, and progressive weakness. For decades, patients lacked targeted therapies, often relying on medications designed for other illnesses. Lisraya is a once-daily pill that blocks inflammatory pathways to help control the disease. Clinical trials show the drug significantly improved muscle strength, physical function, and skin rashes compared to a placebo. Northwestern Energy customers are raising concerns after seeing significant increases in their monthly utility bills, with some reporting costs much higher than expected. The spike has prompted questions from consumers across the state who are looking for answers about the higher charges. Now, the Montana Public Service Commission is taking a closer look. Commissioners say they are reviewing customer complaints and examining factors that may be driving the increases, including rates, energy usage, and seasonal demand. PSC

0: to understand their bills. Northwestern Energy says it is cooperating with the review as the investigation continues. State Auditor James Brown has permanently revoked the insurance producer license of Lane Kendall Callahan, a Kalispell bail bondsman accused of exploiting people under his supervision, including allegedly trading services for sexual favors. Brown's office began investigating Callahan following a referral from the Montana Department of Justice. The investigation found that Callahan abused his authority as a bail bond producer in multiple ways, prompting Auditor Brown to suspend his license earlier this month, pending final revocation. Additionally, the investigation found that Callahan routinely took possession of vehicle titles as collateral for bail bonds without proper documentation, authorization, or timely return of titles after bond obligations were satisfied. Auditor Brown has made oversight of the bail bond industry a priority, having already taken swift action in several cases to protect Montanans. The United States Department of Agriculture is opening new doors for American farmers and ranchers looking to expand into Southeast Asia. The Foreign Agricultural Service is now taking applications for an upcoming trade mission to Singapore, running December 7th through the 9th. The trip will connect U.S. exporters directly with buyers from Singapore, Malaysia, and Thailand. It is a booming market that brought in over $3 billion in U.S. ag exports last year, with high demand for products like dairy, beef, wine, and tree nuts. Undersecretary Luke Lindberg says getting producers face-to-face with buyers is critical to diversifying export opportunities and building resilient trade paths. The deadline to apply online is September 8th at 11:59 p.m. Eastern Standard Time.
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2: Spring sports are in full swing at Havre High School, with Blue Pony softball starting official practices this past week. Head coach of the Blue Ponies, Tony Vigilotti, spoke to what the goals are during the first week of practice to build a foundation for the season.
3: The first week will be spent on just fundamentals, you know, picking up ground balls, catching fly balls, getting swings in, and doing everything the right way. You know, we've got 2 weeks before we compete, and so the first week will be really just fundamentals, and then we'll get that varsity group ready for a game competition on the 28th.
2: The Blue Ponies return only two seniors from last year. Havre will open up the season on March 28th against both East Helena and Dillon on the road at East Helena High School, with first pitches set for noon and 2 p.m. Montana State University women's basketball lost in the Big Sky Conference Championship game against Idaho 60-57. As a result, the Bobcats earned an automatic berth to the Women's National Invitational Tournament, or the WNIT. The Bobcats were given a first-round bye in the tournament and are now set for their second-round opponent in the University of San Francisco Dons. Thursday, San Francisco routed Utah Valley University in the first round of the WNIT 80-50. MSU is 1-2 against San Francisco all-time and last met in December of 2000, which resulted in a 60-55 Bobcat win. Montana State will host the second-round clash against the Dons Sunday, March 22nd at 2 p.m. inside Worthington Arena. The Bobcats are looking to claim the program's first ever WNIT victory. MSU is 0-5 all-time in the WNIT. The Bobcats are led by sophomore Taylee Cherick, who is the only Bobcat to ever be named Big Sky Conference Most Valuable Player and Defensive Player in the same year. The sophomore was named to the Big Sky All-Conference Defensive Team. Cherick also has earned Conference Defensive Player of the Year in back-to-back seasons and is the 10th all-time Bobcat to earn MVP. Cherick's fellow sophomore Addison Harris earned first-team All-Conference honors at the forward position. In 25.5 minutes per game, Harris averaged 13.8 points for the Bobcats.
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2: Welcome back into Montana at Noon. There are no funeral notices today, so let's take one last look at our Weather Command forecast. Today should be windy and cooler, with an overall 50% chance of precipitation, mostly sunny in the afternoon, highs in the upper 60s, and west winds 10 to 15 miles an hour, gusting up to around 30. Tonight should be breezy, partly cloudy with lows in the upper 40s, west winds 10 to 25 miles an hour, gusting as high as 40 later in the evening. Monday should be sunny with highs in the mid-70s, west winds 5 to 15 miles an hour, gusting up to around 30. Monday night should be mostly clear, lows around 50, southwest winds 5 to 10 miles an hour that shift to the southeast after midnight. Tuesday should be mostly sunny, highs in the mid-80s, and southeast winds up to 10 miles an hour. Tuesday night should be partly cloudy, lows in the mid-50s. Wednesday should be mostly sunny with a 30% rain chance and highs in the lower 80s. That will do it for our weather. 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

0: I'm Nick DeLuca. College football returning in week zero. North Carolina making an early season statement with a win over TCU in Dublin. Strong start to year two under head coach Bill Belichick. ESPN's Adam Rittenberg seeing improvement from the Tar Heels.
1: Just to look at this game and say, was that more improved North Carolina and better North Carolina, or was that really bad TCU? Because there was a lot of that there, especially with all the penalties. And we're going to find out certainly a lot more about Carolina later on this month and into October when they have Clemson on the road, Notre Dame at home, and then at Pitt at Duke. So that's really the stretch that I think will be more illuminating. But that was a great start for them for sure.
0: Rittenberg on game night, UNC holding TCU to 10 points, their fewest allowed in a season opener since 2020. Wrapping up the weekend in baseball, the Dodgers finishing their series with the Tigers this afternoon in Detroit. Had been some optimism that Shohei Ohtani would make his return to the mound. That not happening. Manager Dave Roberts says the team is taking Ohtani's return to pitching day by day.
2: I don't think that we've made that decision yet. I think for us, it's take tomorrow off the table. Let's get back to L.A. Let's kind of figure out where his body is at and then go from there.
0: Ohtani continuing to manage a knee injury. The Dodgers 81-55 entering the afternoon, tied for the second best record in the National League. NFL preseason in the books. Colts receiver Keenan Allen arrested early this morning on drunk driving charges, was charged with DWI and DWI endangering a person. 14-year veteran joined the Colts earlier this month.
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1: The Hill County Commission met in regular session on Thursday, August 27th. The Commission read a budget notice that a public hearing on the fiscal year 2027 budget will take place in the Commissioner's office at the Hill County Courthouse on Monday, August 31st, from 8 a.m. until 5 p.m. The Commission also

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0: I'm Nick DeLuca. College football returning in week zero. North Carolina making an early season statement with a win over TCU in Dublin. Strong start to year two under head coach Bill Belichick. ESPN's Adam Rittenberg seeing improvement from the Tar Heels.
1: Just to look at this game and say, was that more improved North Carolina and better North Carolina, or was that really bad TCU? Because there was a lot of that there, especially with all the penalties. And we're going to find out certainly a lot more about Carolina later on this month and into October when they have Clemson on the road, Notre Dame at home, and then at Pitt at Duke. So that's really the stretch that I think will be more illuminating. But that was a great start for them for sure.
0: Rittenberg on game night, UNC holding TCU to 10 points, their fewest allowed in a season opener since 2020. Wrapping up the weekend in baseball, the Dodgers finishing their series with the Tigers this afternoon in Detroit. Had been some optimism that Shohei Ohtani would make his return to the mound. That not happening. Manager Dave Roberts says the team is taking Ohtani's return to pitching day by day.
2: I don't think that we've made that decision yet. I think for us, it's take tomorrow off the table. Let's get back to L.A. Let's kind of figure out where his body is at and then go from there.
0: Ohtani continuing to manage a knee injury. The Dodgers 81-55 entering the afternoon, tied for the second best record in the National League. NFL preseason in the books. Colts receiver Keenan Allen arrested early this morning on drunk driving charges, was charged with DWI and DWI endangering a person. 14-year veteran joined the Colts earlier this month.
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0: And now, an extended look at your Weather Command forecast. Today should be windy and cooler, with an overall 50% chance of precipitation, mostly sunny in the afternoon, highs in the upper 60s, and west winds 10 to 15 miles an hour, gusting up to around 30. Tonight should be breezy, partly cloudy with lows in the upper 40s, west winds 10 to 25 miles an hour, gusting as high as 40 later in the evening. Monday should be sunny with highs in the mid-70s, west winds 5 to 15 miles an hour, gusting up to around 30. Monday night should be mostly clear, lows around 50, southwest winds 5 to 10 miles an hour that shift to the southeast after midnight. Tuesday should be mostly sunny, highs in the mid-80s, and southeast winds up to 10 miles an hour. Tuesday night should be partly cloudy, lows in the mid-50s. Wednesday should be mostly sunny with a 30% rain chance and highs in the lower 80s.
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1: The city of Havre is continuing street sweeping activities. Public Works Director Trevor Mork told new media broadcasters where they will be sweeping this week.
2: Residential street sweeping will continue in the southern portion of Highland Park starting on Monday, August 31st, and it'll continue throughout the week in the hospital and high school areas until Thursday, September 3rd.
1: Find the full sweeping schedule online on the City of Havre website. The Hill County Commission met in regular session on Thursday, August 27th. The Commission read a budget notice that a public hearing on the fiscal year 2027 budget will take place in the Commissioner's office at the Hill County Courthouse on Monday, August 31st from 8 a.m. until 5 p.m. The Commission also voted down the creation of a new country road. They approved the purchase of two new Caterpillar backhoes from Tractor and Equipment Company in Great Falls for the road department. The Commissioners postponed a decision on the contract with Great West Engineering for certified planner services for the county until they can meet with them next week. The next Hill County Commission meeting is scheduled for Thursday, September 3rd, 2 p.m. at the Hill County Courthouse.
3: The United States Department of Agriculture is opening new doors for American farmers and ranchers looking to expand into Southeast Asia. The Foreign Agricultural Service is now taking applications for an upcoming trade mission to Singapore, running December 7th through the 9th. The trip will connect U.S. exporters directly with buyers from Singapore, Malaysia, and Thailand. It is a booming market that brought in over $3 billion in U.S. ag exports last year, with high demand for products like dairy, beef, wine, and tree nuts. Undersecretary Luke Lindberg says getting producers face-to-face with buyers is critical to diversifying export opportunities and building resilient trade paths. The deadline to apply online is September 8th at 11:59 p.m. Eastern Standard Time. This has been a production of New Media Broadcasters.
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5: 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Good. 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

0: I'm Chad Ryder. Sunday Night Baseball features the Reds against the Cubs at Wrigley and on ESPN Radio and the ESPN app. Great pitching matchup. Cincinnati's 14-3 Chase Burns goes up against Chicago and Shota Imanaga, and Burns will have to face MVP candidate Pete Crow Armstrong, who belted three home runs, had four hits, and drove in six, and the Cubs 17-5 shellacking of the Reds yesterday. ESPN MLB insider Buster Olney is PCA, the National League MVP.
1: When you look at the numbers, the 36 homers now, second highest OPS among all hitters, 32 stolen bases, and on top of that, he's widely regarded as the best defender in baseball. He's second in outs above average. You know, we've talked about Shohei Ohtani rightly and given him plaudits for being a two-way player. PCA is a two-way player in his own right. And through advice that he got from Alex Bregman early in the year about honing down his plate discipline, he has really taken off this year.
0: The Cubs have the top end of wild card spot, one ahead of the Phillies. Dodgers star Shohei Ohtani experienced discomfort in his troublesome left knee during a recent bullpen session, and it's unknown when he will rejoin the

0: the sense that it's hasn't been 100%, and so you're hoping that each day it gets a little bit better and closer, and once we have to make a decision, which would be tomorrow, it just is not there. So I think that's why. So I don't think it, I wouldn't even classify it as a setback.
1: Dodgers still with a commanding lead in the NL West. Cut down day in the NFL. The Titans waiving quarterback Will Levis. He was a second-round pick by Tennessee 3 years ago. ESPN's Adam Schefter reports that the Packers have placed running back Josh Jacobs on the commissioner's exempt list. He was charged with battery last week.
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1: And now, an extended look at your Weather Command forecast. Today should be windy and cooler, with an overall 50% chance of precipitation, mostly sunny in the afternoon, highs in the upper 60s, and west winds 10 to 15 miles an hour, gusting up to around 30. Tonight should be breezy, partly cloudy with lows in the upper 40s, west winds 10 to 25 miles an hour, gusting as high as 40 later in the evening. Monday should be sunny with highs in the mid-70s, west winds 5 to 15 miles an hour, gusting up to around 30. Monday night should be mostly clear, lows around 50, southwest winds 5 to 10 miles an hour that shift to the southeast after midnight. Tuesday should be mostly sunny, highs in the mid-80s, and southeast winds up to 10 miles an hour. Tuesday night should be partly cloudy, lows in the mid-50s. Wednesday should be mostly sunny with a 30% rain chance and highs in the lower 80s.
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1: 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Public Works Director Trevor Mork told new media broadcasters where they will be sweeping this week.
2: Residential street sweeping will continue in the southern portion of Highland Park starting on Monday, August 31st, and it'll continue throughout the week in the hospital and high school areas until Thursday, September 3rd.
1: Find the full sweeping schedule online on the city of Havre website. 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September 2nd, NAP application closing date for fall and spring seeded canola and all value loss crops. And September 7th, the office will be closed for Labor Day. Stay tuned to new media broadcasters for more information on deadlines set for the end of September.
3: State Auditor James Brown has permanently revoked the insurance producer license of Lane Kendall Callahan, a Kalispell bail bondsman accused of exploiting people under his supervision, including allegedly trading services for sexual favors. Brown's office began investigating Callahan following a referral from the Montana Department of Justice. The investigation found that Callahan abused his authority as a bail bond producer in multiple ways, prompting Auditor Brown to suspend his license earlier this month, pending final revocation. Additionally, the investigation found that Callahan routinely took possession of vehicle titles as collateral for bail bonds without proper documentation, authorization, or timely return of titles after bond obligations were satisfied. Auditor Brown has made oversight of the bail bond industry a priority, having already taken swift action in several cases to protect Montanians. This has been a production of New Media Broadcasters.
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0: I'm John Ryder. 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Cincinnati's 14-3 Chase Burns goes up against Chicago and Shota Imanaga, and Burns will have to face MVP candidate Pete Crow Armstrong, who belted 3 home runs, had 4 hits, and drove in 6, and the Cubs 17-5 shellacking of the Reds yesterday. ESPN MLB insider Buster Olney is PCA, the National League MVP.
1: When you look at the numbers, the 36 homers now, second highest OPS among all hitters, 32 stolen bases, and on top of that, he's widely regarded as the best defender in baseball. He's second in outs above average. You know, we've talked about Shohei Ohtani rightly and given him plaudits for being a two-way player. PCA is a two-way player in his own right. And through advice that he got from Alex Bregman early in the year about honing down his plate discipline, he has really taken off this year.
0: The Cubs have the top NL wild card spot, one ahead of the Phillies. Dodgers star Shohei Ohtani experienced discomfort in his troublesome left knee during a recent bullpen session, and it's unknown when he will rejoin the rotation, LA manager Dave Roberts.
2: I don't even know if it's a setback in the sense that it hasn't been 100%, and so you're hoping that each day it gets a little bit better and closer, and once we have to make a decision, which would be tomorrow, it just is not there. So I think that's why. So I don't think it, I wouldn't even classify it as a setback.
0: Dodgers still with a commanding lead in the NL West. Cut down day in the NFL. The Titans waving quarterback Will Levis. He was a second-round pick by Tennessee 3 years ago. ESPN's Adam Schefter reports that the Packers have placed running back Josh Jacobs on the commissioner's exempt list. He was charged with battery last week.
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0: Here is an extended look at your Weather Command forecast. Tonight, breezy, mostly cloudy, with a 20% chance of rain showers in the evening, then mostly clear after midnight. Lows in the upper 40s, west winds 10 to 25 miles per hour with gusts up to 40 in the evening. Tomorrow, sunny, highs in the mid-70s, west winds 5 to 15 miles per hour. Tomorrow night, mostly clear, lows in the upper 40s, east winds up to 10 miles per hour. Tuesday, mostly sunny, highs in the mid-80s, southeast winds up to 10 miles per hour with gusts up to 25 in the afternoon. Tuesday night, partly cloudy with lows in the mid-50s. Wednesday, mostly sunny, a 30% chance of rain showers in the afternoon, highs in the mid-80s. Wednesday night, mostly cloudy, a 50% chance of rain showers in the evening, lows in the lower 50s. Thursday and Thursday night, partly cloudy, highs in the upper 70s, lows in the upper 40s.
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1: The Hill County Commission met in regular session on Thursday, August 27th. The Commission read a budget notice that a public hearing on the fiscal year 2027 budget will take place in the Commissioner's office at the Hill County Courthouse on Monday, August 31st, from 8 a.m. until 5 p.m. The Commission also voted down the creation of a new country road. They approved the purchase of two new Caterpillar backhoes from Tractor and Equipment Company in Great Falls for the road department. The Commissioners postponed a decision on the contract with Great West Engineering for certified planner services for the county until they can meet with them next week. The next Hill County Commission meeting is scheduled for Thursday, September 3rd, 2 p.m. at the Hill County Courthouse.
2: Northwestern Energy customers are raising concerns after seeing significant increases in their monthly utility bills, with some reporting costs much higher than expected. The spike has prompted questions from consumers across the state who are looking for answers about the higher charges. Now, the Montana Public Service Commission is taking a closer look. Commissioners say they are reviewing customer complaints and examining factors that may be driving the increases, including rates, energy usage, and seasonal demand. PSC officials say they want to ensure customers are being treated fairly and understand their bills. Northwestern Energy says it is cooperating with the review as the investigation continues. The Food and Drug Administration has approved Lisraya, the first oral medication to treat dermatomyositis in adults. The rare autoimmune disease causes the immune system to attack the skin and muscles, leading to chronic inflammation, rashes, and progressive weakness. For decades, patients lacked targeted therapies, often relying on medications designed for other illnesses. Lisraya is a once-daily pill that blocks inflammatory pathways to help control the disease. Clinical trials show the drug significantly improved muscle strength, physical function, and skin rashes compared to a placebo. This has been a production of New Media Broadcasters.
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4: From ABC News, I'm Wayne Cabot. The bombing is back on. First time in a month or so, in Iran, U.S. forces struck two sites in the Strait of Hormuz. An official saying Iranian forces were seen loading rockets armed with sea mines to be shot into the strait, which President Trump said last week was cleared of mines. Iran says America's attack on Larak Island, quote, will be responded to. No known connection, but a tanker has been struck in the strait by an unknown projectile, no casualties reported. With Mideast oil no longer a sure thing, President Trump is hoping to lower prices by helping Venezuela fix its refineries, with the U.S. taking the oil. Industry analysts say the refineries are in bad shape and it could take at least 5 years to impact supply. ABC's Stephen Portnoy.
5: An excavator got washed away.

0: The interim Venezuelan president, Delcy Rodriguez, is praising the deal, saying the benefits for her country are impossible to overlook. But also, she's probably cognizant of the concern in Venezuela that the U.S. is coming in and basically taking the oil, and perhaps mindful of the potential for a new wave of anger in her country over American imperialism. Rodriguez stressed in her statement about this that even under the new joint venture with the U.S., Venezuela will continue to retain ownership and sovereignty.
1: You can see chunks of metal debris roaring down the Colorado River in the Grand Canyon from flash flooding that forced evacuations at the Bright Angel campground. You can see grills floating down, coolers, and people are missing. Erica Viola and her husband Scott ran through the knee-deep mud to escape the flash flood. They made it out alive. There was a moment, though, where she didn't think she would as she tried to run to a bridge. When she got there, a 15-foot wall of water washed through and wiped out bridges downstream. Rescue helicopters pulled dozens to safety, but there are 20 people in the park still unaccounted for. 3,000 people unaccounted for in the apocalyptic flood that hit Nepal and Tibet, 800 known killed. You're listening to ABC News.
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1: Lainey May, who says, my granny always had a way of making me feel like I was enough. She believed in me before I even knew how to believe in myself. Not your average fender bender for a teenage driver evading police near Portsmouth International Airport, New Hampshire.
6: It started as a vehicle pursuit, and now a car went through the fence at the airport and hit a plane.
1: You heard that right from Broadcastify. The teen drove his black Ford Mustang into a plane. Nobody was on board. The 17-year-old is in a heap of trouble, charged with aggravated driving while intoxicated, DWI, reckless driving, and disobeying a police officer. A road was the impromptu landing strip for a small plane today that had problems and had to land in a hurry in San Marcos, Texas this afternoon. Must have been a smooth landing. No injuries. Baby goats with rabies at a mobile petting zoo in Iredell County, North Carolina. The State Department of Health says anybody who had contact with them in the last month may be exposed. Zoo owner Misty Love has an idea how this might have happened.
7: It was a skunk that must have, it went through the holes. We don't know. And it's devastating.
1: She is urging visitors to get the rabies vaccine, which works even after infection. At this point, though, no one is known to be infected. I'm Wayne Cabot, ABC News.
8: Hey, y'all, it's Charlie Starr from Blackberry Smoke. 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
11: Here is a look at your Weather Command forecast. Tonight, breezy, mostly cloudy, with a 20% chance of rain showers in the evening, then mostly clear after midnight. Lows in the upper 40s, west winds 10 to 25 miles per hour with gusts up to 40 in the evening. Tomorrow, sunny, highs in the mid-70s, west winds 5 to 15 miles per hour. Tomorrow night, mostly clear, lows in the upper 40s, east winds up to 10 miles per hour.
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0: John Ryder. 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Cincinnati's 14-3. Chase Burns goes up against Chicago and Shota Imanaga. And Burns will have to face MVP candidate Pete Crow Armstrong, who belted three home runs, had four hits, and drove in six. And the Cubs' 17-5 shellacking of the Reds yesterday. ESPN MLB insider Buster Olney is PCA, the National League MVP.
1: When you look at the numbers, the 36 homers now, second highest OPS among all hitters, 32 stolen bases, and on top of that, he's widely regarded as the best defender in baseball. He's second in outs above average. You know, we've talked about Shohei Ohtani rightly and given him plaudits for being a two-way player. PCA is a two-way player in his own right. And through advice that he got from Alex Bregman early in the year about honing down his play discipline, he has really taken off this year.
0: The Cubs have the top NL wild card spot, one ahead of the Phillies. Dodgers star Shohei Ohtani experienced discomfort in his troublesome left knee during a recent bullpen session, and it's unknown when he will rejoin the rotation, LA manager Dave Roberts.
2: I don't even know if it's a setback in the sense that it hasn't been 100%, and so you're hoping that each day it gets a little bit better and closer, and once we have to make a decision, which would be tomorrow, it just is not there. So I think that's why. So I don't think it, I wouldn't even classify it as a setback.
0: Dodgers still with a commanding lead in the NL West. Cut down day in the NFL. The Titans waiving quarterback Will Levis. He was a second-round pick by Tennessee 3 years ago. ESPN's Adam Schefter reports that the Packers have placed running back Josh Jacobs on the commissioner's exempt list. He was charged with battery last week.
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3: Here are your area road conditions for Sunday, August 30th, as reported by the Montana Department of Transportation. Throughout the region, there are partly clear skies with no precipitation expected except for north of Havre towards the border, where there is widely scattered light rain developing. Visibility up to 10 miles and winds coming from the west and southwest at 10 to 25 miles per hour with gusts up to 39 from Loma down to Great Falls. On U.S. Highway 2 in Havre, between mile markers 381.3 and 383.8, there is road repair and panel replacement on 1st Street from 9th Avenue West to 4th Avenue West. And also on U.S. Highway 2, from mile markers 375.8 to 376.4, there is construction being done on the side slopes and ditch of the highway. Watch for trucks and equipment. And on US 191, between mile markers 86 and 88.5, there is construction on Fred Robinson and Armels Creek Bridge. For your Sunday Road Report, I'm Evan Suarez reporting with New Media Broadcasters. Here is an extended look at your Weather Command forecast. Tonight, breezy, mostly cloudy, with a 20% chance of rain showers in the evening, then mostly clear after midnight. Lows in the upper 40s, west winds 10 to 25 miles per hour with gusts up to 40 in the evening. Tomorrow, sunny, highs in the mid-70s, west winds 5 to 15 miles per hour. Tomorrow night, mostly clear, lows in the upper 40s, east winds up to 10 miles per hour. Tuesday, mostly sunny, highs in the mid-80s, southeast winds up to 10 miles per hour with gusts up to 25 in the afternoon. Tuesday night, partly cloudy with lows in the mid-50s. Wednesday, mostly sunny, a 30% chance of rain showers in the afternoon, highs in the mid-80s. Wednesday night, mostly cloudy, a 50% chance of rain showers in the evening, lows in the lower 50s. Thursday and Thursday night, partly cloudy, highs in the upper 70s, lows in the upper 40s.

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1: The city of Havre is continuing street sweeping activities. Public Works Director Trevor Mork told new media broadcasters where they will be sweeping this week.
2: Residential street sweeping will continue in the southern portion of Highland Park starting on Monday, August 31st, and it'll continue throughout the week in the hospital and high school areas until Thursday, September 3rd.
1: Find the full sweeping schedule online on the city of Havre website. The Hill County Commission met in regular session on Thursday, August 27th. The Commission read a budget notice that a public hearing on the fiscal year 2027 budget will take place in the Commissioner's office at the Hill County Courthouse on Monday, August 31st, from 8 a.m. until 5 p.m. The Commission also voted down the creation of a new country road. They approved the purchase of two new Caterpillar backhoes from Tractor and Equipment Company in Great Falls for the road department. The Commissioners postponed a decision on the contract with Great West Engineering for certified planner services for the county until they can meet with them next week. The next Hill County Commission meeting is scheduled for Thursday, September 3rd, 2 p.m. at the Hill County Courthouse.
3: The United States Department of Agriculture is opening new doors for American farmers and ranchers looking to expand into Southeast Asia. The Foreign Agricultural Service is now taking applications for an upcoming trade mission to Singapore, running December 7th through the 9th. The trip will connect U.S. exporters directly with buyers from Singapore, Malaysia, and Thailand. It is a booming market that brought in over $3 billion in U.S. ag exports last year, with high demand for products like dairy, beef, wine, and tree nuts. Undersecretary Luke Lindbergh says getting producers face-to-face with buyers is critical to diversifying export opportunities and building resilient trade paths. The deadline to apply online is September 8th at 11:59 p.m. Eastern Standard Time. This has been a production of New Media Broadcasters.
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4: From ABC News, I'm Wayne Cabot. U.S. forces just took their first military action against Iran in a month, targeting its rocket launchers in the Strait of Hormuz. The U.S. believes Iran was preparing to lay mines in the strait, which President Trump declared last week was cleared of mines. Iran tonight calling the U.S. attack a strategic and fatal mistake by the Trump regime that will entail heavy costs. The U.S. is also going after Iran's economy with sanctions on another bank, says Treasury Secretary Scott Bessent ahead of a Group of 20 meeting in Asheville, North Carolina tomorrow. 15 people are missing tonight in a sudden flood that swept through the Grand Canyon. The Colorado River rose fast yesterday, swamping a campground, ripping up bunkhouses, washing away grills, ice chests, even an excavator. Erica Viola says that she and about 40 others ran for their lives through knee-deep mud to reach a bridge.
5: Once we got to the bridge, that's when this 15-foot wall of water came through the campground in Phantom Ranch and just wiped out all the bridges in the...
4: Dolly Parton's niece says the family held a private burial Friday, and Dolly has been laid to rest at her Nashville burial site, Woodlawn Memorial Park and Mausoleum. At concert venues across America, music tributes pouring in. There's Casey Musgraves at Boston's TD Garden Arena last night as the crowd sang along and roared with approval when Musgraves paid tribute to Dolly.
6: What a humanitarian.

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1: Welcome to Insight with New Media Broadcasters. I'm Joshua Weiss. Today, Mary Oxart and Leo Barthelmess from the Ranchers Stewardship Alliance discuss the upcoming Soil Health Field Days taking place at Matador Ranch September 28th to educate Highline producers about their soil quality.
2: We had the opportunity, Ray and Alejandro are going to be in Montana in September, and we have the opportunity in hosting them. And this is a part of RSA bringing practical hands-on soil health education to the Highline. We're excited to have them. They're going to be here September 28th and the 29th.
3: Both Ray and Alejandro are outstanding.
2: Yes, they're both soil scientists.
3: Speakers and spokesmen for soil health and grazing practices. They are recognized worldwide for their achievements. Alejandro actually ranches in the Chihuahuan Desert, and when he took over his parents' ranch 25, 30 years ago, he was looking at soils that, you know, reminded you of, you know, somebody's back lot, gravel, sand, pavement. And through his grazing strategies and management, he has residual grass cover that they measure in inches, sometimes feet. There's been documentation of water rainfall that falls right around the boundaries of his property because he's created so much transpiration between the grass and the vegetative cover and the atmosphere that he actually gets a little more rain than the adjoining landowners. I've been studying Alejandro for a number of years and listened to him speak a few times, and he has powerful messages about improve our soil health, increase our livestock numbers, reduce our costs. He's super beneficial to the grazing industry. Never seen Ray personally. He was a former NRCS soil health gentleman, and he has been discovering new ways to help tillage agriculture, exploring cover crops, and is widely regarded as one of the experts in the field. He's very entertaining to listen to, as well as very, very knowledgeable. The program is going to be held on a ranch, the Matador Ranch in South Phillips County, and there's going to be, you know, a couple days of standing in the field and looking at the dirt and looking at the grass and, you know, actually hands-on. So everybody's standing in the same space, looking at the same soil, same vegetative cover. There'll be a lot of give and take as far as questions, what people can expect. So to have a hands-on opportunity to work with these two gentlemen, it's maybe a once-in-a-lifetime event.
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I'm Chad Ryder. 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Cincinnati's 14-3 Chase Burns goes up against Chicago and Shota Imanaga. And Burns will have to face MVP candidate Pete Crow Armstrong, who belted three home runs, had four hits, and drove in six. And the Cubs 17-4.

0: Insider Buster Olney is PCA, the National League MVP.
1: When you look at the numbers, the 36 homers now, second highest OPS among all hitters, 32 stolen bases, and on top of that, he's widely regarded as the best defender in baseball. He's second in outs above average. You know, we've talked about Shohei Ohtani rightly and given him plaudits for being a two-way player. PCA is a two-way player in his own right. And through advice that he got from Alex Bregman early in the year about honing down his play discipline, he has really taken off this year.
0: The Cubs have the top end of wild card spot, one ahead of the Phillies. Dodgers star Shohei Ohtani experienced discomfort in his troublesome left knee during a recent bullpen session, and it's unknown when he will rejoin the rotation, L.A. manager Dave Roberts.
2: I don't even know if it's a setback in the sense that it hasn't been 100%, and so you're hoping that each day it gets a little bit better and closer, and once we have to make a decision, which would be tomorrow, it just is not there. So I think that's why. So I don't think it, I wouldn't even classify it as a setback.
0: Dodgers still with a commanding lead in the NL West. Cut down day in the NFL. The Titans waiving quarterback Will Levis. He was a second-round pick by Tennessee 3 years ago. ESPN's Adam Schefter reports that the Packers have placed running back Josh Jacobs on the commissioner's exempt list. He was charged with battery last week.
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0: Here is an extended look at your Weather Command forecast. Tonight, breezy, mostly cloudy, with a 20% chance of rain showers in the evening, then mostly clear after midnight. Lows in the upper 40s, west winds 10 to 25 miles per hour with gusts up to 40 in the evening. Tomorrow, sunny, highs in the mid-70s, west winds 5 to 15 miles per hour. Tomorrow night, mostly clear, lows in the upper 40s, east winds up to 10 miles per hour. Tuesday, mostly sunny, highs in the mid-80s, southeast winds up to 10 miles per hour with gusts up to 25 in the afternoon. Tuesday night, partly cloudy with lows in the mid-50s. Wednesday, mostly sunny, a 30% chance of rain showers in the afternoon, highs in the mid-80s. Wednesday night, mostly cloudy, a 50% chance of rain showers in the evening, lows in the lower 50s. Thursday and Thursday night, partly cloudy, highs in the upper 70s, lows in the upper 40s.
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